0: boating under the influence of intoxicants. This is McDaniel Reynolds with the Reynolds Defense Firm. We do one thing, and we do it very well. We represent good people facing DUI and BUI charges. While we're all aware that driving under the influence is a crime, not as many of us realize that boating under the influence is also a crime that carries serious consequences. With summer here, Reynolds Defense Firm is seeing an increase in the number of good people arrested for having too much to drink and then operating a boat or a jet ski. These are often people who had thought ahead to have a sober driver to get them home on the roads, but who hadn't thought about drinking and boating. To be arrested for boating under the influence, ironically referred to as a buoy, police use the same standard of impairment as an officer does to make a DUI arrest. Buoys also have similar consequences to a DUI, including fines, probation, even jail. As always, I hope you never need to call us, but if you or someone you believe in has been arrested for a DUI or a BUI, please call Reynolds Defense Firm as soon as possible, and we're online at reynoldsdefensefirm.com. Reynolds Defense Firm. We're solid, we're here if you need us, and we are very good at what we do. We're very good at what we do.
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1: 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This is McDaniel Reynolds with the Reynolds Defense Firm. We do one thing, and we do it very well. We represent good people facing DUI and BUI charges. While we're all aware that driving under the influence is a crime, not as many of us realize that boating under the influence is also a crime that carries serious consequences. With summer here, Reynolds Defense Firm is seeing an increase in the number of good people arrested for having too much to drink and then operating a boat or a jet ski. 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To be arrested for boating under the influence, ironically referred to as a buoy, police use the same standard of impairment as an officer does to make a DUI arrest. Buoys also have similar consequences to a DUI, including fines, probation, even jail. As always, I hope you never need to call us, but if you or someone you believe in has been arrested for a DUI or a BUI, please call Reynolds Defense Firm as soon as possible, and we're online at reynoldsdefensefirm.com. Reynolds Defense Firm. We're solid, we're here if you need us, and we are very good at what we do.
2: A better life with Dr. Sanjay Gupta.
3: They say consistency is key, but sometimes you just gotta switch it up. A new study out of Harvard School of Public Health found that varying your exercise routine could add years to your life. What exercise someone did didn't matter much. What did matter was that all the exercises together worked all the muscle groups in their body. Now, an added benefit to changing things up is it can help you push through the plateau effect. That's when your body gets so efficient at doing something that you actually stop getting better at it. And we know from previous research that specializing in any one sport at a young age can make someone actually more prone to injury. And as experts we talk to point out, even elite athletes switch up things with their workouts, making sure to target strength, cardio, flexibility, balance, and doing that every single week. I'm Dr. Sanjay Gupta, helping you live a better life.
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0: on Westwood One Sports. We bid adieu to Brad Evans, and that means we've got two solo hours coming your way from now until 11 p.m. Eastern. 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And that means hour number four kicks off right now here on this Wednesday. 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All right. It's an honor as a diehard Knicks fan to now be joined by a former New York Knick, but he is a current Memphis Grizzly, and he's going to join us on the show now, entering the final year of his two-year deal with the Memphis Grizzlies. At age 41, he's the second-oldest player, active player in the NBA, behind only LeBron James, and he's heading into his 18th season in the NBA. It's the Brooklyn native, Taj Gibson. Taj, it's Pat Boyle. Thank you so much for joining us, man. How you doing? How's your summer going?
1: Hey, how you guys doing?
0: We're doing great, man. I'm definitely going to ask you about the Grizz, and of course I'm going to ask you as a diehard Knicks fan about your former team, about the Knicks. But the big news over the last week or so obviously has been about LeBron James. And again, the only guy that is the that is an older active player than you right now in the NBA. So just your overall thoughts on LeBron going to Philly. And a lot of people throw around the term ring chasing when it comes to LeBron. Do you think this is LeBron ring chasing again? And is that a negative in your opinion when people say that?
1: Well, I don't think he's I think he's good for basketball, really. I think he's one of the goats of our game, and I think he's done so much for our game. I think we just got to give him some slack. I think he's been carrying that game for so many years. Why not go to Philadelphia? Why not try to win the ring? Why not try to boast more ratings for our league and try something new? It's easy for him to go out and just be on the shield and go play somewhere and lose, and then we're going to ridicule him more and more. No matter what LeBron does, if he goes to Cleveland, he goes wherever, we're going to ridicule him. So why not just go to Philly and just go get a ring and try to play some competitive basketball on the way out?
0: Yeah, so do you think LeBron made the right decision? I know obviously you're not in his shoes. He's in his shoes and you're in yours. But, you know, the other teams were the Miami Heat. It was maybe going back home again to Cleveland, joining up with Steph and Draymond and Jimmy Butler and Golden State. Do you think LeBron made the right decision? And how do you think that Sixers team now stacks up with the Knicks and the rest of the East?
1: Well, without a question, you look at how Cleveland ended the year last year. You know, they got some pieces and everything is cool, but just seeing how they just kind of let the rope go against the Knicks, you kind of question, like, do I fit in well? You can always go back there, but I felt like at the end of the day, he just made the right decision to go play competitive basketball. You look at the pieces, young guys, still have some chances to turn the corner. I'm not mad at that decision. I think it's good for our league. I think the Knicks and Jalen and everybody kind of woke the league up, and I think Philly just made a bold move. Bron made an even bolder move, betting on himself to go there, take a minimum. This is the first time you've seen LeBron James take a minimum, and he's still one of the best players in our league. He holds our league down so much, phenomenal for so many great years. So I'm just excited for the city of Philadelphia to see some great basketball, and the East is going to be really talented this year.
0: Yes, it will be. We're talking with Taj Gibson right here on BetMGM Tonight on Westwood One Sports. Entering the final year of his two-year deal with the Memphis Grizzlies, heading into his 18th season in the NBA. We'll get to the Grizz in just a bit. But, Taj, when you look at that Sixers team, are you worried about maybe clashing of egos? LeBron with Jaylen Brown, two guys that are high-usage players. Joel Embiid, if he's able to stay healthy. And then, of course, there's Tyrese Maxey. Well, do you think that'll be a problem for the Sixers to find a good closing strategy? Or do you think they'll figure it out?
1: I think when you're a team coming in with high expectations, you're going to go through rough little trembles throughout the year. I think LeBron James is well equipped to come in and be a leader. You got Jalen, you got so many tough pieces. You got Embiid, you got so many guys that's on.
0: Looks like we might have lost Taj there for a second. Let's see if we can get him connected back in here. Connection was great. So that might have been just a quick little bug there. Let's see if we can get that patched up and get Taj back on the show. This is awesome. Awesome. Get to be able to talk to a current player that has so much experience as Taj does. And to be able to kind of just talk candidly and openly about LeBron. Can't wait to ask him about his current team, the Grizzlies, going into year 18. Being able to mentor Cam Boozer, a completely revamped Grizzlies roster this season. Let's be honest, not a whole lot of high expectations. But it's going to be exciting to see Taj and the rest of that team. And I think we got Taj back on the show. So let's get him back in here, Taj. I know that whether it's FaceTime, whatever you're on, could be a pain in the ass, but appreciate you joining back in.
1: Storms in New York.
0: Yeah, I'm right down the road. So I know, man, these last couple of days, thunderstorms, the humidity, it's been off the charts. But we were just talking about maybe clashing of egos with LeBron and the Sixers team and how they close games this year.
1: I think it shouldn't be any clash of egos. I think they have one common goal, and the goal is to get to the championship. I've just seen the Knicks and how successful the Knicks has been. I think everybody has that excitement to go out there and believe that they can do it. And I think Jalen and Hart and all those guys kind of proved that point. And I think the league in the East is even hungry now to try to get to that finals.
0: One more on LeBron James going to the Sixers here, Taj. You know, you didn't play with Jordan, but you were drafted by the Bulls and you spent your first seven seasons in Chicago. So you know what that name means to that city, let alone the entire sport. If LeBron can win a title with the Sixers, in your opinion, does that put him on level terms or close to level terms with MJ in the GOAT debate?
1: I think he's up there regardless in the GOAT debate. All the things he's done for our league, I think this is just something special that'll be done for the city of Philadelphia, and it'll shine bright for his career. I think MJ has kind of cemented himself with all those six finals, and I think it's always going to be tough to kind of match that. MJ's kind of set the tone, and we're always going to give him his praise, but LeBron is the GOAT of this generation. There's so many great players. Everybody has different sets and different kind of egos. But I think LeBron is definitely our GOAT for our generation. But you got to always give it to MJ, man. Six finals, 6-0. He's a Bull.
0: That's right. We're talking to Taj Gibson here, drafted by the Chicago Bulls, now going into year 18 in the NBA on year 2 with the Memphis Grizzlies. Let's get to your team, Taj. You signed the 2-year deal with the team back in February, and you don't stay in the NBA this long and play for no reason. Excellent, always at setting screens, solid defender, and of course a great mentor and leader. So just for you, you really don't have much to prove, I feel like, at this point in your career. So what's the motivation for continuing to play in the NBA? What keeps you coming back for more?
1: Well, I would say it's just loving the craft, loving the brotherhood, just loving to teach what was taught to me summers and summers ago, of just guys having that camaraderie, having that just togetherness of trying to get better every summer. And I look forward to working out in the summers, trying something new, learning how to swim, running the track, just being a professional. And every year I just try to tear my body, but it's got so to the point where it's like riding a bike for me. If I get a phone call, I'm appreciated, but it's a part of my life. I just devoted my life to the NBA, but I know sometime it may end, but whenever it may end, it will. And I'm just thankful for my agent. We've just been running this course, and he's just been behind me. He's been just challenging me, understanding the fact that there isn't no when you're done. You're done when you say you want to be done. And I'm a testament to that, because every time I always felt like I was done, the Knicks gave me a call back. Detroit gave me a call. For years, each time I thought I was walking away from the game, different teams gave me that second chance and that new birth. So fingers crossed, we'll see. But I'm just following my path. Like I tell all the young players, just follow your path. Everybody's road to the NBA, everybody's road in the NBA is different. But I'm just a testament to a guy that's been steady and worked my way through the NBA. And it's to the point where it's not one face in the NBA I don't really know.
0: That is true. And there is a face that you might not have spent time with him a whole lot on the court just yet, but you will this season. How excited are you to mentor Cam Boozer, the third overall pick for the Memphis Grizzlies. And what are you looking forward to the most about him being on the team and being able to help him along in his rookie season?
1: Well, it's crazy to me. I pinch myself every day because I remember his father taking us to the house in the summers. And I remember how young they were and how full of life and young and not even knowing what to expect in life. And Carlos was always really just being that father figure, embracing them. And for me, Carlos was always a big brother to me. So when I came into the league, he taught me how to be a pro and do everything the right way. And for him to have his son be running the same footsteps, it's like, it's a part of our journey. And I'm extremely proud. I'm extremely happy to be a part of his journey. And whoever young player falls in the future's journey, because it's an opportunity of a lifetime. I tell all the young guys, just take it for, don't ever take it for granted.
0: That is quite the full circle moment. Carlos Boozer, one of your mentors when you were on the Bulls and one of the leaders, and now you get to be a leader for his son all these years later. Have you guys, you know, maybe have some cigars or whatever and just kind of kick back and say, man, what a crazy journey this is? And also, has he kind of been like, hey, don't, you know, make sure, you know, give Cam a little hazing, like, you know, make it a little tough on him once you guys get into training camp? Any conversations like that with Carlos?
1: Well, not yet. I haven't reached out to Carlos just yet. Right now, I'm in the whole mind frame of just figuring out what's next for Taj. We understand that I could play a whole another year, but right now, I'm just trying to figure out what's best for me, what's best for my family. I've been playing this game a long time, so me and my agent just been figuring out what's the next step. But if that time comes, I'm always going to be that vet throughout the league, no matter if I'm on the team or not. I just love the guys. I just love the brotherhood. And I just appreciate just being a part of a strong brotherhood that we call the NBA.
0: Talking to Taj Gibson here on BetMGM tonight, Westwood One Sports, heading into his 18th season in the NBA. The Brooklyn native here with us on the show. Make sure you give him a follow on Twitter at Taj Gibson. Taj, now. The fun begins for me, or the most fun part here of this interview, because I am a diehard Knicks fan, and as a former Knick, I you are still near and dear to many Knicks fans' hearts. And I know you mentioned you're in New York, so I'm guessing you still live in New York City. So I know you know how appreciated you are. I wish we got that ring for you while you were here, while you were in New York, while you were playing for the Knicks. But what did you think of the Knicks title run this past season? How special was it to witness from afar with some of the guys that you played with, Mitchell Robinson and a couple of others, a couple of years ago?
1: Man, I shed a tear that night they won the championship. I took a few shots, and I just shed a tear because the mission was accomplished. From the day I got there, I remember everybody was killing us. About why we picked the Knicks, why the Knicks picked us. And year by year, we just got better. I remember that, like, it was vivid, like yesterday, just putting the steps in place. And then Leon just constantly giving me the opportunity to be a part of a great opportunity, as far as just being with the Knicks and the family. And they treat me really like family. I hugged Leon almost 2 weeks ago in like Vegas Summer League. And I was just so happy for him. And he gave me the praise back. And, New York will always be home. And this is where I was born, and I was just happy to be a part of this great run of just making that turnaround. And it was fun just knowing the whole ups and downs of just trying to get there. And then Jalen and his dad was my vet. His dad taught me how to be a pro, and I'm just so happy that everybody's one tight-knit group. And I'm just blessed enough to be a part of it, to be able to wear that jersey. And that's far as the Knicks. And not many people in our hometown can say that. I was like, lucky I didn't have to play for the Nets. But the Knicks is all, that's all I know, the Knicks.
0: That's awesome. Any great Knicks memories from the first 3 years you spent there, or the most recent stint back in the 2023-2024 season? Any great Knicks memories that you'd like to share? Anything about, you know, playing with Brunson or you know, like you mentioned, Leon giving you a second chance? Just any Knicks memories in general that come to mind?
1: Well, so many great memories from winning 10 in a row multiple times, or the buzzer beater with RJ Barrett, or just the whole turnaround of this guy's going from, I don't want to go there, I don't want to play there, to now when I hear guys talk, I want to be a Knick.
0: It looks like we might have lost Taj here. But let's see if we can maybe get him back in here for one more question. I did want to ask him about where he feels like Jalen Brunson ranks in all-time Knicks lore now. But, yeah, he said it before, if you mentioned, there is some severe thunderstorms going on in the New York City area. So I know our executive producer, Randy Merkin, who lives in Chicago, and, you know, a bunch of severe thunderstorms that rolled through the Midwest knocked his power out for a couple of days. So, Taj, dealing with some T-storms going on in the Big Apple right now, but hopefully he can jump back on for at least one more question. It's crazy, you know, and I'll take this opportunity here to be a little selfish. Again, as a Knicks fan, watching Taj Gibson play for the Knicks a couple of years ago, and, you know, a guy that is just a great veteran leader, and hoping that the Knicks could win championships a few years ago, and saying, well, you need guys like this. You know, you need the guys like Taj Gibson. You know, you need those veterans. You need those presences on your bench. I mean, forever, Udonis Haslem was that presence with the Miami Heat. And Taj Gibson has been able to be that veteran presence for so many different teams over the last couple of years. But, you know, when guys would have injuries, or if the Knicks are playing a back-to-back or their third game in four nights, and you know, Taj gets in there and sets some great screens and makes things happen on defense, a long 82-game season, it's not all paved with gold. It's not all the star players putting up 30 points and hitting their averages every single night. You know, there are many, many nights where you need the role players. You need the veterans to step up and perform. And it was awesome to see Taj fill that role many, many times for the Knicks. Taj, I'll only keep you another minute or two here because I know you're battling Mother Nature in New York City. But one last thing I wanted to ask you was about Jalen Brunson. Where do you view him now in the NBA hierarchy that he led the Knicks to a title? And where do you view him in all-time Knicks hierarchy?
1: Mm-hmm. I would say, as far as NBA, he's up there, like top three. You have to give it to him. He's a killer. MVP, everything. He deserves it. Won in college, won everything, shut everybody up. Won in the hottest market in the NBA. Give it to him. But as far as NBA, as far as Knicks, I'm such a big Knicks fan growing up. We got Clyde, you got Pat Ewing. He's for me, he's like in between Pat. I think he's number two now. He's number two now. I always give it to Walt held it down for us for many years, and his voice over the summer leagues so many times and all ups and downs. He's the original. But he's gotta definitely be number two. Pat is number three for sure for me. Pat is my OG. I just saw him in Vegas. He's been so huge for the Knicks over the years, even being there. The list can always split, but I gotta give it to Walt, man. Walt's been great for the Knicks, man.
0: That's awesome. Taj, really appreciate the time, man. Once a Knick, always a Knick. But really appreciate you joining the show here, and good luck this year. Hoping for big things for you. Hope to see you on some league pass games with the Grizzlies, surprising a lot of folks, and picking up some W's and doing what you do best, and that is playing some gritty defense, setting some awesome screens, and making things happen. So hopefully catch up with you soon, man. Appreciate the time.
1: Appreciate you guys, man. See you guys later.
0: There you go. The great Taj Gibson, the former New York Knick, entering his 18th season in the NBA, 41 years old, still getting it done, still carving out a role for himself, talking all things LeBron James, Jalen Brunson, the New York Knicks, and this Memphis Grizzlies team for this upcoming season. That was fun. That was fun. And like I said, it's not like Taj Gibson played for the Knicks.
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3: 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Getting ready for some Northwest League action here tonight. The Emeralds once again playing host to the Tri-City Dust Devils. For Tri-City, their first and only trip here to PK Park, unless they are able to put a nice winning streak together here and find their way into the Northwest League Championship Series against Eugene here on September 11th, 12th, and 13th, if necessary, for Games 3, and then the probable Games 4 and 5. Eugene coming off a nice week last week on the road over in Everett, Washington, taking 4 out of 6 against the Everett Aqua Sox. Meanwhile, Tri-City also on the road, a two-week road trip here for them. Took 4 out of 6 against the first-place Spokane Indians. So both teams coming in with a series victory on the road. Not something that is too easy to do here in this league. Both teams came in well-rested and ready to roll here in last night's action. A fun game, kind of going back and forth early here. Eugene was able to bring home the first 2 runs of the game in the bottom of the first. It was an RBI single from Xander Darby to get the scoring started, and Walker Martin with a hit-by-pitch able to bring home a run. The Emeralds able to score 3 runs yesterday with the bases loaded, 2 hit-by-pitches and a walk. Not a single hit here last night. A weird game to open up the series. After it was 2-0, Eugene, the Dust Devils getting on the board with a 2-out RBI single from David Mershon to cut the lead in half. Eugene, though, responded with a run of their own. An RBI double from Robert Hipwell made it 3-1 heading into the 6. Eugene was kind of cruising, but the Dust Devils offense able to put up a 4 spot in the 6th inning to actually jump out to their first lead of the game at 5-3. A couple of base hits, an error early in the inning really got the offense rolling, brought home the first run before Johan Macias with a 1-out RBI single that played it a pair to give them a 5-4 lead before ultimately bringing home their
4: boating under the influence of intoxicants. This is McDaniel Reynolds with the Reynolds Defense Firm. We do one thing, and we do it very well. We represent good people facing DUI and BUI charges. While we're all aware that driving under the influence is a crime, not as many of us realize that boating under the influence is also a crime that carries serious consequences. With summer here, Reynolds Defense Firm is seeing an increase in the number of good people arrested for having too much to drink and then operating a boat or a jet ski. These are often people who had thought ahead to have a sober driver to get them home on the roads, but who hadn't thought about drinking and boating. To be arrested for boating under the influence, ironically referred to as a buoy, police use the same standard of impairment as an officer does to make a DUI arrest. Buoys also have similar consequences to a DUI, including fines, probation, even jail. 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We're solid, we're here if you need us, and we are very good at what we do.
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3: And welcoming you back into the Joe's Garage pregame show. Just about 7 or 8 minutes away here from first pitch tonight. The starting lineup's getting announced here on a trick-or-treat night, an action-packed promo Wednesday. As always, a Wild Weenie Wednesday, $2 hot dogs all night long. And then, of course, a Exploding Whales Wednesday game here as well. If you're driving over to the ballpark right now, tuning in, getting ready to head through that first base gate, so many of our great sponsors, our media partners, down over by the Emeralds Team Store right now, passing out candy completely free. Going to be a very fun night. A lot of great costumes here throughout the ballpark on the broadcast side tonight. I'm sure we're going to see quite a few of them. Well, checking in now here in the second half action, what a race it has been. Of course, coming into this week, it's a six-team team league in the Northwest League. Five of the six were within three games of each other. A couple big wins last night kind of separated things up a little bit. But as things currently stand, the Everett Aqua Sox right now 18-13. They currently have sole possession of first, although we have seen that traded off a handful of times already in the second half. Spokane had the lead for a while, gave it to Everett. Eugene then knocked off the Everett Aqua Sox a couple of times. Everett fell behind Spokane. It's just been kind of going back and forth. But Everett right now, again, a one-game lead in the standings. After that, your Emeralds right now in a two-way tie for second. They are 17-14, joining the likes of the Spokane Indians and sitting just a game out of first. In fourth, the Vancouver Canadiens, 16-15 and two games out, with the Tri-City Dust Devils at 14-17 and four games out. And then rounding things out in last, the Hillsboro Hops at 11-20 and seven games out of first. Well, the starting lineups get announced, having a good laugh. The new video here tonight of Jacob Hayward, the Emerald skipper, finally getting his headshot and video up on the big screen. So awesome to see him get some of that recognition. But it's such a fun race right now. We're 31 games out of 66, which means we have 35 games remaining still in the second half. Again, lots of time for a team to get on a run. We've seen a couple of pretty big winning streaks, but it's just now kind of getting to that breaking point for a few teams. A team like the Hops, seven games out with 35 to go. And it's different as well if you follow MLB races. Seven games, certainly not improbable to overcome. The issue, though, is it's only a six-team league, so you have days where you really can't gain games. When certain teams are playing each other, it can get really tough unless you go on these really big winning streaks, ripping off 9 out of 10, followed up by 5 out of 6 the next week to make up ground in the standings. So we'll see which teams kind of still hanging around. But right now, it really does feel like a five-team race. Obviously, Eugene, if they do end up winning this second half, it would go to the team with the second-best record, since the Emeralds already took home that first-half title in a runaway fashion. That race was all but wrapped up, really, about halfway through, it felt like, barring a big-time collapse. But Eugene, it's been fun the last few weeks. 7-3 now in their last 10 games, stacking series victory after series victory, and trying to take at least 4 out of 6 here this week, with one win already under their belts. Well, the starting lineups now have been officially announced here tonight. The Emeralds taking the field in the Exploding Whale uniforms, as the Tri-City Dust Devils rocking their dark blue tops with their gray pants. So we'll step aside, take our final commercial break here of the Joe's Garage pregame show. And when we're back, it'll be Hunter Dryden set to face off against Jorge Ruiz. 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
3: Welcoming you in, Eugene Emeralds Baseball here on 95.3 The Score. Welcoming in our MILB TV and our Bally broadcast audience here tonight as well for a trick-or-treat night. Thrill the world with that pre-game performance here today. The Dust Devils checking into the second half action right now. Four games out of first. The Emeralds standing a game out of first as well. Time now to look at tonight's starting lineups, which as always are brought to you by Wild Roots. They're a local favorite for spirits, wine, and cocktails made with real fruit. 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Please enjoy responsibly. Jorge Ruiz, Capri Ortiz, and Harold Cole manning the top three with Ryan Nicholson, Randy DeJesus, and Matt Kootenay returning to the lineup here today. A 7-8-9 of Peter Burns behind the plate. Johan Macias over at second and Gage Harrelson hitting ninth. They'll be facing off against the righty here tonight on the mound, Hunter Dryden. 2-5 this season, now making his 15th start of the year. 70 1/3 innings of work, a 5.63 ERA, 82 strikeouts to 42 walks. And excited to see what Dryden can do here tonight. He has pitched well against the Dust Devils this season. Two starts, he's thrown 9 innings on the dots and allowed just a single earned run against this Dust Devils lineup. Should be a fun one here. The Emeralds winners of the series opener last night after falling behind 5-3 after the top of the sixth, ripped off 7 unanswered runs in the final 3 innings to hand the Dust Devils their second straight loss. The Emeralds picking up their second win in a row. Looks like we are just about ready for first pitch here today. Jorge Ruiz, the leadoff hitter. Capri Ortiz on deck and Harold Cole to follow. So it's a righty-lefty matchup here to start. As the first pitch now from Hunter Dryden. This one ripped in the air out towards right center. Diaz charging. That one will fall for a leadoff knock. Well, first pitch looking for a heater in the zone. That's exactly what he got. So Ruiz is aboard for Capri Ortiz. Ortiz here back in the lineup, hitting 230 this season, game number 82. Now some good speed aboard. A lot of good speed in the top of the order. First pitch, runner goes. The pitch in the dirt, the throw, not in time. That'll be a stolen base for Ruiz, his 8th of the year. Two pitches in now and already with a runner in scoring position. 6 homers, 39 RBIs this year for him. As the 1-0 pitch, taken for a ball. Well, here last night, the Dust Devils had plenty of opportunities, especially early. A lot of walks for him in those early innings. Walked 9 times last night, but just 2-for-12 with runners in scoring position. They left 10 runners stranded. That was a big difference here in last night's win for Eugene. Shows bunt again and hits it foul on the 2-0 pitch. Well, Capri Ortiz hitting second last night, an 0-for-4 night. Did reach once on a walk. Got caught stealing, though, which is a pretty rare thing for him this year. 29 stolen bases this season for Tri-City. Corner infielders in as the 2-1 shows bunt again. Pulls it back for ball 3. These teams were trading runs early. For the Emeralds, like I mentioned, 7 unanswered runs in the final 3 innings. A couple of teams that have had big offensive days against each other this year. As the 3-1 does bunt, but hits it foul. Now a full count payoff pitch. Most likely, I'll say, wiping away the bunt with 2 strikes here to Ortiz. He's reached base at least once in his last 6 games, a former 2022 international free agent signing here into the Angels organization. Ruiz gets his leadoff at second. And Dryden will step off. No throw down. So he'll recollect before firing the 6th pitch now of this at-bat. Well, Ortiz and Ruiz, two guys you don't want to let on base to start an inning. Now the payoff. Off the net, foul. Mentioned Dryden, great numbers this season against the Dust Devils. Both of those starts did come at Giza Stadium. These two teams, their only trip here this year to PK Park. Now the payoff. On the ground over to short, moving over to his left is Zielinski. He'll spin, throw to first in time for out number one. Good base running right there from Ruiz. He does go second to third. So the first run of the night now 90 feet from home for Harold Cole. Well, we got introduced to Harold Cole for the first time. He joined the Dust Devils right after these two teams had last faced off. And he has been so consistent in this top half of the order. First pitch misses upstairs, ball one. 0 for 2 day yesterday, but reached on three walks. You can see there a 26 game on base streak right now. Third longest this year in the Northwest League. One shy of tying Feldon Celestin's 27, and one shy of tying the Northwest League season high this year. 1-0 slider just misses for ball two. Well, the first inning yesterday, we saw Luis De La Torre was able to get out of it with a zero, but walked three batters through almost 30 pitches. As a 2-0 pitch to Harold, misses again for ball three. So the pitch count climbing here early for Dryden. First base is open if he walks, and would set up a potential inning-ending double play. Ryan Nicholson, the cleanup hitter and first baseman on deck. Infield in. He'll take the 3-0 right at the letters. Strike called. Coley, 2024 free agent signing out of the University of Houston. First stint here with the Dust Devils. 3-1 off speed, and the count has gone full. Really nice slider right there. See how he challenges him once again. Second straight batter with the payoff. The 3-2. On the ground and foul. He did throw that slider right there. Looked like he was sitting on a fastball. So just a little bit too far out in front. And we'll do it again. Colger's been an on-base machine. 27 games played here for the Dust Devils. An on-base percentage of almost 400. Never an easy out. Another payoff. It's another foul ball. Long at bats. After that leadoff single from Ruiz, stole second, got into third on Capri Ortiz's ground out. The four infielders still in on that green turf line. Pitch number eight now here. Strike three called. Froze him on the fastball, and he goes down looking. A massive out number two. I mean, that one, an absolute paint job right there for Dryden. 96.2. Good sign to see that fastball up over 96 here for Dryden right now. His velo has continued to tick up over the course of this season. So Ryan Nicholson now ready to roll here in the box. Big breaking ball, just misses too tall. Nicholson, the cleanup hitter yesterday, was held hitless, did reach on a pair of walks, and also scored a run. As he'll foul it off along the third base side. Ball and a strike. Game two is six here this week. 6:35 tomorrow and Friday, 5:05 Saturday, 4:05 here for the Sunday series finale. Big lead down the third base line. 1-1 pitches. Hit foul for strike two. Well, a chance to get out of this with a zero here. See the home plate umpire there. Ricardo Capio's calling balls and strikes here tonight. Base umpire Tanya Millett. This new two crew here. As Dryden will step off. No throw over to third. Ruiz. Massive lead down the line. Third baseman Walker Martin playing off the bag right now. See him trying to play distraction here. Two-strike pitch. Strike three. Frozen. 97.5. Believe that is the fastest pitch we have seen this year from Hunter Dryden. A pair of strikeouts after the runner.

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2: Bottom of the first, Jose Astudillo, Carlos Gutierrez, and Hayden Yacek set to face off here against the righty on the mound, Jefferson Vargas. His 16th start of the year, 70 and two-thirds innings, a 6.37 ERA, 51 strikeouts to 36 walks. First pitch to Astudillo, called in for a strike. Off and running here in an 0-1 count to start the bottom of the first. Well, no changes here in the upper half of the order tonight for Eugene. A couple of changes in the bottom three, as that's a big swinging strike. Now 0-2. Astudillo hitting .333 through his first nine games as an Emerald, 12 total hits. More walks than strikeouts as he fouls it off to remain alive. Eight runs and five stolen bases as well. Now in the top spot of the order here, we had seen him really moving all over, kind of 1-9, depending on righty or lefty on the mound, but he's manned this top spot here now in the order. Two-strike pitch, rushes him back for a ball. Had Isaiah Barquette in the top spot all of last week. Barquette put officially on the seven-day IL here yesterday. Jacob Christian last week as well, so a couple of injuries just continuing to mix and match here in this lineup. 1-2 pitch from Vargas. Chopped on the ground softly to third, moving over and throwing it across the diamond in time is Harold Cole for a 5-3 leadoff ground outs. Carlos Gutierrez now with the turn here in the box. Another great game from him yesterday. A triple to start off that eighth inning. Emeralds entered the bottom of the eighth leading by just a run, left leading by five. It was his third triple of the season. Also reached on a walk, scored both times he was able to reach base. Misses low and in, ball one. Well, Vargas, someone Eugene has really found a lot of success against in a pretty big way so far this season. It's a 1-0 pitch, hit foul. First time they faced him, they got him for 10 earned runs. Last time out, got him for 5 runs across 3 and a third. So 6 and two-thirds innings for Vargas this year against Eugene, an 18.9 ERA. As Goody slaps it foul once again over to third. Strike two. 7 strikeouts to 3 walks for Vargas against the M's. Not a high strikeout guy this year. 51 of them through 71 innings. 2-strike pitch. Misses in by his knees, and the count is even, 2-2. Gutierrez has been sitting on 9 homers since late June, trying to find that first home run here in July to give him double digits for the first time in his professional career. What a take for ball three. Well, fell behind in the count. He has worked it full. Vargas now gets the sign from Burns. The payoff. Fouls it off. Seeing how Vargas handles it here tonight on the mound. He's had a couple of good outings over the past month or so for him. Another 3-2 to Carlos. Misses on a slider. Ball four. It's a 1-out walk. And Carlos Gutierrez is on base streak now, extended out to 17 straight. Just been a man on a mission. And with that last walk as well, he has as many walks as strikeouts now here in the second half. As Hayden Yacek up to bat. It's been a fun start here for Hayden and Eugene. Officially activated last Saturday. He's been in all three games. He has reached base in 7 out of 15 trips to the dish. 5 hits, a couple of walks. Memorable moment on Saturday, top of the first in Everett Memorial Stadium. 2 outs, nobody on in his debut. First pitch fastball, sent it over the wall.

0: Really nice PK Park debut for him yesterday as well. His pickoff move goes to first. Gutierrez back in time safely. Now check. A couple of base hits. A pair of runs as well as an RBI here yesterday for him. This one hit hard on the ground, right over to second. 4-6 and back over to three in time for the inning-ending double play. A one-out walk, but a zero here on the scoreboard for both teams in the first. We'll go to the top of the second. Hunter Dryden back out on the mound. 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
0: See the defense behind Hunter Dryden here tonight. Walker Martin at third, Zane Zielinski at short, Xander Darby at second, Hayden Yacek at first, and Daniel Rogers behind the plate. First pitch fastball to Randy DeJesus, misses for ball one. Jose Ramos in left, Lisbel Diaz in center, Jose Astudillo out in right. That completes your defensive look here tonight for the M's. DeJesus fouls it off, 1-1. Well, Randy, a 245 hitter, had a two-out ground rule double yesterday in the ninth. 16 home runs, 59 RBIs, big-time season for him. As the slider misses ball two. All the talent in the world. Currently the Angels' 27th ranked prospect, according to MLB Pipeline. He's had some big games against the M's already this year as well as last. Dryden misses again, ball three. Well, Dryden got himself into some two or three ball counts here in that first inning, but kept on finding the put-away pitch after the runner got to third with just one out. 3-1, off the press box level, and foul, full count. Thought it was going to bounce back, but never heard it hit anything. Might have went through a window up top. Third straight at bat now with the payoff. Swing and a miss, another fastball up over 96. And Hunter Dryden now, his third consecutive strikeout. Well, we'll see now if he can make it four in a row as tonight's Bigfoot Beverage beer batter, Matt Kootenay, up to bat. A 256 hitter this year. Seven homers, 38 RBIs. You've seen him at different points this season as well. Strike number one. Former 2022 10th rounder out of Old Dominion. It's into the net, foul ball, very quickly, 0-2. Fastball here for Dryden right now. See how he challenged him out in front of the count. The two-strike pitch to the beer batter. Misses upstairs, got away from Rogers as well. That one hit off of Ricardo behind the plate. He appears to be all right. One out, nobody on in a scoreless game. Strike three call. Paint job up and out corner for Hunter Dryden. And the beer batter has struck out, delivering all draft beers for $4 for the next 15 minutes. Fans making their way up to those long lines. Dryden now, see if he can strike out the side. It's Peter Burns up to bat. A really good day for him at the plate yesterday. Takes low for a ball. Well, Burns started the game with a pop out, but then reached in three consecutive trips. Five-pitch walk, base hit single, a run scored before reaching base on another walk. Looks low and away for ball two. Hitting 224 this year, game number 47 for him. Three homers, 16 ribbies. Former free agent signing out of Boston College back in 2023. Takes for ball three. So now a 3-0 count after Dryden was living in the strike zone those first two batters. See if he can find his way back into the count. Burns will take, and he takes ball four. Squeezed out of a strike right there. That's a four-pitch walk. First walk of the game for Hunter Dryden. Well, he hasn't given too many free passes to the Dust Devils this year. 10 2/3 innings of work now for him. He's up to 17 strikeouts, and that was just the fourth walk he has surrendered. Switch inning, Johan Macias, foul tip for a strike. Macias back in the lineup here yesterday. Had an error at second, but it was an incredible defensive game here for Macias. He made so many great plays up the middle. As he gets called now 0-2. Five straight games reaching base for him. Three straight with a hit. As Dryden now out in front. Nothing and two here. Looking for his third strikeout of the inning. Jacek holding on the runner. Peter Burns at first. Just one stolen base for him this year on two attempts. 0-2. In the air. Gets jammed out to left. Ramos now trying to find it in the sunlight. He does. And he'll make the catch to bring this inning to a close. 17 pitches here in the second for Hunter Dryden. We'll go to the home half of the second. The Emeralds looking for their first base hit. 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
0: The defense behind Jefferson Vargas, Harold Cole at third, Capri Ortiz at short, Johan Macias at second, Ryan Nicholson at first, and Peter Burns catching, Jorge Ruiz in left, Gage Harrelson in center, and Randy DeJesus out in right. First pitch to Xander Darby. He's swinging, strike one. Well, Vargas just 14 pitches in that first inning here. Ending off now here against Xander Darby. brought home the first run in last night's game. Really nice couple week stretch here for Xander as he gets called 0-2. Had 10 RBIs last week, 3 home runs, just missed the Northwest League Hitter of the Week. Really thought he was going to have his second award of the season. But he's obviously off to a great start here now as the pitch misses low. And it's been via hits for Darby, which has been a great sign. 7 straight games with a hit, 14 straight reaching base. Just been very consistent. Consistency has been the name of the game for the Sems offense in the second half. 2-strike pitch, just fouls it off. Not that it wasn't consistent in the first half, obviously. It was one of the league best offenses, running away with that first half title. But it'd be these really big time home run performances from different players, but it's just been base runner galore for Eugene here the past few weeks, especially coming off that All-Star break. As a 2-strike pitch on the ground, up the middle, ranging to his left and rolling out to center. That's a 2-strike leadoff knock for Xander Darby. First base hit here tonight for Eugene. But since that 4-day All-Star break, the Emeralds now 7-3. Took 2 out of 3 against the Hops. Their first series victory since late May. And then last week, 4 out of 6 against Everett. Picked up the win here last night. Their second straight win as close pickoff moved to first. Darby back in time. It's just been these really big hit output performances. So many players just getting on base each and every night. Led right there from Darby. Isabel Diaz takes a fastball, 0-1. 0-for-2 start for Diaz yesterday, and then a base hit in the 6th, the 7th, and the 8th inning for him. Active team leader in home runs here, tied with Walker Martin at 14. 0-1, hit on the ground, might be another 4-6-3. Ortiz flips it to first, and it is. Second straight inning now with a double play for Eugene, and that leadoff walk is wiped off the board for Diaz. That's just the 5th double play ball he has hit into this season. Really nice turn, Macias Ortiz to Nicholson right there. Again, that middle infield, Macias and Ortiz, they've been lights out this year. Both of them had some big defensive games. We saw Ortiz yesterday out in center field. Now moves over to short. Macias was the shortstop yesterday. He slides over to second. As first pitch lifted, foul territory, third base side. Daniel Rogers down the line, running out of room. That one goes foul. Ruiz gave chase, but a short wall out there and left. Obviously, these guys learning the ballpark for the first time. Seen some opposing team players go airborne over that short wall out there. Good first game this week for Rogers. Really nice stretch he's been on here at the plate. And now a 1-strike pitch. Fastball, strike 2. So far here in the second half, it's his second stint in Eugene. He's hitting .348 for the first 8 games in the half. A .250 hitter overall this year. The RBIs have been starting to pile up for him now. As he swings and misses to bring this inning to a close. A leadoff single, a double play, and a strikeout for Jefferson Vargas. We'll go to the top of the third. Scoreless here at PK. 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
0: Hunter Dryden back out here to start the third. You can see his four-pitch mix here, four-seam heater, sinker, slider, changeup, as he fires in the sinker for a called strike number one. He's off and running here. 0-1 now against 9-1-2. Harrelson, Ruiz, and Ortiz. Harrelson now inside-out swing. This one carrying out towards left center to the track, to the wall, and it's Lizbel Diaz in and out of his glove. Harrelson will lose the helmet and stop in at second. That was almost an incredible play from Diaz. He covered so much ground. Kind of a tough angle for me up here. It's right at the top of the netting, so I couldn't tell if that one hit his glove or not. But regardless, Gage Harrelson is in. Let's take a look. Oh, I just missed the start of the replay again. It looked like it might have hit the glove for Diaz right there. Now a runner in scoring position with nobody gone for Harrelson. That'll be his 10th extra base hit of the year. As Ruiz shows bunts. Ball one. Leach team with exactly one base runner in inning. One hit and one walk before that leadoff double for Harrelson. Ruiz had the first hit of the game, and he bunts it foul. So we let off the top of the first pitch, got a fastball. Was able to reach first on the hit. Stole second, got into third with one out. A couple of strikeouts for Hunter Dryden, able to put up a goose egg. Shows bunts again, the 1-1. Pulls back for ball two. Well, this is what Capri Ortiz was trying to do after Ruiz reached to start the first. Again, those top two guys in order, they have great speed, not afraid to lay down bunts. See if he tries it again. He does. This one is bunted back to the pitcher. No play at third. Dryden will just get the force out at first. So a sack bunt right there for Ruiz. And again now a one out runner at third here for Capri Ortiz. Well, two strikeouts in each inning so far for Dryden. See if he can do it again here to try to strand that runner. Slider misses for a ball. Good work there from Rogers just to knock that one down and keep it in front of him. Capri Ortiz had that memorable walk-off homer at Giza Stadium against the Emeralds this season. A couple of big games against the M's, a couple of homers, as Dryden misses low for ball two. This Dust Devils lineup, obviously some new players here the past few weeks, in particular Harold Cole, the man on deck, but they've really had this main core for the majority of the season. Good slider. Strike one. No runs, two hits. No errors for Tri-City. No runs, one hit. No errors for Eugene. Gage Harrelson, the potential first run of the night, stands at third with only one out. Swinging. Strike two. Went back to the well. A lot of sliders to start this at bat. It was the fastball that was working well for Dryden early. See if he throws him a challenge pitch here in a 2-2 count. Long pause here from Dryden. The deuce is wild. Sent foul. Heads up over there in the dugout. What a play. Couldn't quite tell who that was. Went air, almost did a cartwheel. Saw jersey number of two, trying to figure out who that might be. It's another 2-2 count here to Capri Ortiz. Swing and a miss after seeing the fastball. Goes right back. Threw that same pitch four times in the at-bat. And that's already the fifth strikeout of the game here for the Emeralds through just 2 2/3. Took them all the way till the first out of the ninth to find their fifth strikeout here last night. The Kelly Kays counter here at the ballpark as Harold Cole taken for a ball. When he got Cole, fell behind in the count, ended up freezing him on a fastball. Can he find his way out of another tough jam? Cole sends us one high in the air out to left, just under it. Ramos will move to his right. He'll wait. He'll catch. And this inning has wrapped up. Second inning with a one-out runner at third, but Hunter Dryden finds his way out, up to five strikeouts now through the first three innings. We'll go to the home half of the third. The Emeralds looking to get on the board. 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
0: See the recap here of the Game 1 series opener. Carlos Gutierrez and Jacek both scoring in the first, went back and forth. The Dust Devils a four spot in the sixth as Walker Martin swings and misses for strike one. And then it was this man leading off the inning. It was 8-5, 2 outs, bottom eight, and he blasted his 14th home run of the season. 0-1 pitch, rushes him back, 1-1. Seven, eight, nine due up here in the frame. Walker Martin, Zane Zielinski, and Jose Ramos. This one sent up the first baseline and foul. Well, Eugene has had base runners on in each of the first two innings. Had a one-out walk from Carlos Gutierrez. Jacek hit into a inning-ending double play. And back in the second after a leadoff hit from Darby, a double play ball from Diaz. Good start so far for Vargas. Gets a ground ball, hits softly over to second. Macias is there. He'll flip it over to Ryan Nicholson for the 4-3 ground outs. Well, Vargas, he's looked great so far through the first 2 1/3. Again, he's someone that Eugene has just teed off against. First outing on the 16th. M's got to him 11 hits, 10 runs in 3 innings. And then last time out at Giza, got him for 5 hits, 4 runs across 3 2/3. And he's pitching efficiently right now. This is for a ball. Just 14 pitches in the first, 10 in the second for him. Zane Zielinski back in the lineup here for the second straight night. 260 hitter overall this year. A 305 hitter here in Eugene. As a check swing, he goes. 1-1. I see all of last season here as an Emerald, part of that great run to the second half title. Start of the year here, spent some time in Double A, back here now with the Ems. Fargus paints the heater, strike number two. Well, Vargas right now sitting up over 95 on his fastball sinker. See if Zane can shorten up and protect. Two-strike pitch. Fouls it off. It's been some back-and-forth starts for Vargas here this month. Start the month, gave up four earns, went just two and a third, but had one of his best outings. Went seven innings against the Hops. Gave up just one run on three hits. As the 1-2 just misses up and in by the head. Then last week, got through just four innings, seven hits, five runs, only three of them being earned against Spokane in a no-decision game for him. Been kind of a mixed bag of results for him. 2-2 slider gets him to roll over right into the glove of the third baseman. Cole now across the diamond at first for the 5-3 ground out. He's looking for his first true 1-2-3 inning. Although he has faced the minimum in every inning so far. See if Jose Ramos can start this two-out rally. Ems had some great success yesterday, scoring runs with two outs. They just kept innings alive and got paid off for it ultimately. Ramos now lifted in the air, slicing a right. De Jesus back to the track, and it'll one hunt off the top of the wall. Ramos will burn his way in a second. For a two-out stand-up double for Jose Ramos. He just missed a homer right there. 98.2 off the bat, 349 feet. Ball just kept on carrying, hit right off the Joe's Garage sign out there in right. Our great pregame sponsor here as well on the radio. Now a potential RBI chance, first opportunity with a runner in scoring position. That one misses in front of the batter's box. It'll roll its way to the backstop. And Ramos will take third base. First run of the night, 90 feet from home. Well, that's going to be the ninth pitch of the year for Jefferson Vargas. He's had a couple of them against Eugene this year. Sets up now a wild pitcher, a pass ball. Could potentially give the Ems this early lead. Has to be a long first at bat. Ended up grounding out over to third. Time's going to be called. It'll be a pitch clock violation on Vargas. He's trying to settle in now. He's been great through the first two and two-thirds, but after that double, a wild pitch. Now a pitch time violation. 2-0 count to Astudillo. Blowing away for ball three. Walk here would bring Carlos Gutierrez up to bat. See on the broadcast side, Astudillo from Venezuela, a 2021 international free agent signing. Great to see him healthy this year. Grinding his way through the system as he'll take for the strike. Astudillo in 21 to 24, four seasons in the DSL, played in just 60 games. Then last year, first season not spent just in the DSL for him. As a 3-1 misses for ball four. It's a five-pitch walk. Now back-to-back base runners with two outs. Runners at the corners for Carlos Gutierrez. That's the deal last year. 50 total games. 13 in the DSL, 18 in the ASL, 19 in San Jose. And now this year, going to set a new career high in games played in a single season. Carlos Gutierrez trying to put the Emeralds on the board. Swinging strike one. He wanted all of that one right there. This is the 80th game played for Carlos. Also the most games he has played in a single season. Incredible second half for him so far. One of the best hitters in the Northwest League. As he sends it foul, 0-2. Hitting .318 in the second half across 26 games. As many walks as strikeouts, nine stolen bases, two homers. Just a really nice past month and a half here. Two-strike pitch misses for a ball. Bottom of the third, zeros on the scoreboard. Two hits for both clubs. Jose Ramos at third, Jose Astudillo at first. Swing and a miss. Gets Carlos Gutierrez to swing over the top of a changeup for the final out here in the frame. Two strikeouts through three innings. Both pitchers have blanked the other team. We'll go to the fourth. Hunter Dryden back out on the mound. 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
0: Top of the fourth. First pitch high in the air out towards straightaway center from Ryan Nicholson. Liz Valdez, he'll drift back and he'll make the catch. One pitch for out number one. I saw a graphic pop up. There it is. You can see lucky number 13, the spooky Dust Devils here. If you might not know, it's a trick-or-treat night here at the ballpark. 13 doubles for Nicholson, the leadoff man, Jorge Ruiz. Macias with 13 walks. Everson Vargas has allowed 13 doubles, and they're 6-13. Spooky number on the road so far in this second half. First pitch of ball. Always fun to try to find the random stats. You know, got to fit the themes. Yesterday, Christmas in July. Tonight's, I guess, not Halloween technically. It's a trick-or-treat night here. As Randy DeJesus swings and misses, 1-1. There's a lot of good costumes in the stands here tonight. All of our great sponsors. Big shout-out to everyone came out, passed out candy here today at the stadium. DeJesus sends that foul. That one going over towards Autzen. Always fun dressing up on a wild weenie Wednesday, exploding whales Wednesday, trick-or-treat night. Every game here throughout the summer, just so many fun promos each and every night. Something for everybody. This is his spot on the slider. Count evens. Well, he got Randy to strike out swinging his first go around. And so miss right there for the full counts. Well, there's one jack-o'-lantern up top on the concourse in the costume here. Payoff pitch to Randy. Foul tipped. Daniel Rogers hangs on. Another 96-mile-an-hour fastball right there. And Dryden now is up to 6 strikeouts here today. He was so due for a big performance here. Couple strikeout shy of potentially tying a season high. And there's the hot dog suits as well up on the concourse. It's a wild weenie Wednesday, so honestly, the hot dog suits, best bang for your buck. Dressed up for the $2 dog deal. And, you know, it classifies, I would say, as a Halloween suit. Matt Kootenay up to bat as tonight's Bigfoot Beverage beer batter. This is low for ball two. Well, he got a backwards K against Kootenay the first time up. Trying to find a scoreless frame here and have the first 1-2-3 inning of the night. Cooney in the air, softly to center and falling right on the left side of that big yellow O out in center field for a two-out knock. Third hit of the game for the Dust Devils. Runner aboard now for Peter Burns. Quick reminder that if you're thirsty, Eugene's own South Fork Coffee and Water has been delivering bottled water to both homes and businesses for 25 years. South Fork Coffee and Water, we're proud to be locally owned and operated. Cootney, three stolen bases this year. Hayden holding him on. First pitch to Burns. That one gets him square in the back for the hit by pitch. Seventh time Burns has been hit by a pitch this year. And for Dryden, that's the seventh batter he has hit as well. Now a couple of two-out runners on the last two pitches. Dangerous spot here. The Dust Devils a chance to try to take the early lead. Burns right now, he's just walking up that first baseline. Got 94 right in the back right there. Good sign, though, that he's all right. Johan Macias popped out to left to end the second. The switch hitter once again batting from the left side. Hitting 242 from the left side of the plate this year. It's called for a strike. Four of his five homers have come from this side of the dish. Been a solid hitter this year with runners in scoring position, just about 270. In these spots. This is for a ball. Well, the Dust Devils, with runners in scoring position, their woes have carried over here into tonight's game. Again, yesterday, 2 for 12. So far, they are 0 for 6 today. Another game with lots of early base runners for them. This is ball two. Well, Macias was one of those two base hits yesterday. Actually gave the Dallas Devils their first lead of the game. A base hit single up the middle that plated a pair of runners to put him up 4-3 in the top of the sixth. Good game for him yesterday here. Pushes it foul. Up over our heads. Out of play. Once again, the Dallas Devils down to their final strike here in the inning. 3 2/3 for Dryden, 3 hits, 1 walk, 6 strikeouts. About to throw pitch number 67 here. Cootney at second, Burns at first. Dryden will step off, recollect before trying to find the put-away pitch to the switch hitter. Gets jammed, lifted softly to center. Diaz just a few steps back from where he was positioned. He'll make the catch, and this inning has come to a close. Another zero on the scoreboard for Hunter Dryden. We'll go to the bottom of the fourth. Still scoreless here at PK. 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
18: Aw, we all go together so well. 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
0: Of course, we had the lucky number 13 for the Dots Devils. It's the lucky number 13 here on the spooky Wednesday the 13th. Not a Friday the 13th. It's a Wednesday here. Walker Martin, 13 stolen bases. Yacek, 13 plate appearances. And Hunter Dryden had 13 strikeouts against the Dust Devils entering tonight's action. Already up to six here today. Spooky, eerie night. We had the full moon yesterday. Imagine that. Maybe it'll still look like a full moon once the sun goes down here. 1-0. This is low and away for a ball. Now check, grounded out, hit into a double play with one out and one on, his first time up. Just his second game of the year here at PK. Takes for ball three. Started this year April 2nd down in San Jose in his pro debut game. Was just a double shy of the cycle, had a homer, triple, and a single. He'll take 3-0 all the way, 3-1 now. Hit 295 across 67 games, 9 home runs for getting placed on the 7-day IL on June 30th. After getting healthy, a couple games in Arizona. As that pitch clips the outer half, full counts. Two quick games in the ACL before joining the M's and making his Northwest League debut on the 25th year of July. Payoff. Swing and a miss. Started 3-0. Three straight strikes, and Vargas collects his second straight strikeout here tonight on the mound and his third overall. This is the best version of Jefferson we have seen, even dating back to last year where the Emeralds saw him a handful of times. He just keeps on finding outs here. Doing it, too, pretty efficiently. Only up to 50 pitches now through 3 1/3. Facing off against Xander Darby, who's responsible for one of the two hits here today for the Emps. Ball one. No runs for either team. Three hits for the Dust Devils, two for the Emps. No errors on either side. Darby fouls it off in at the hands. Count evens. Darby obviously saw some action here in Eugene to end last season. Has been on the opening day roster and been with the Emeralds all season long. 1-1 pitch hit foul. He's been healthy all season, putting together his best pro season at the plate. Hitting 268 entering today's game. 11 homers, 45 RBIs. Versatile defender, too. We've seen him first base, second base, and third base this year. Always nice having players that can really play just about anywhere on the infield. 1-2, lifted softly out towards right center. Moving over is Harrelson. He'll make the catch. Two gone. Well, both of these pitchers entering today's game trying to find a big bounce back start. Vargas got hit last week against Spokane. Dryden gave up 9 earned in 3 1/3 against Everett, but these guys are dealing right now on the mound. Strike called here to Lizbel Diaz. Originally from Cuba, a free agent signing, international free agent signing back in 23. Big swinging strike. Another player on the opening day roster is had a couple of games in Arizona, a couple of games in San Jose as well this year. This one sent down the first base line, foul. Two outs, nobody on. Had a good little two-out rally, starting to brew last inning. Had runners at the corners with two gone. Can Diaz start one here? Vargas now shakes the sign here from Burns. Shakes it again. Now the 0-2 here to Diaz. Misses ball one. Haven't seen the curveball a ton. That last one coming in as a curve here for Vargas. A lot of sinking action. Some good sliders here as well. Diaz chases that one low and away, and that's a 1-2-3 frame with a pair of strikeouts here for Vargas. We'll go to the fifth. Scoreless here once again. 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
0: 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Top of the fifth. See the last series to Tri-City in June. Eugene won the first game. Dust Devils ended up winning that series as well. First time the Dust Devils play here this year in Eugene. Mentioned in the pregame show, if they're back again, it means that they are playing the Emeralds in the Northwest League Championship Series here that second week of September. As Dryden back out, gets a swinging strike. 1-1 here to Gage Harrelson. On the ground up the first baseline, that one will go foul. Well, a quick reminder, there's nothing quite like a summer night and an M's game. Good baseball, good friends, great memories. Help make sure the last memory of the night is getting everyone home safely. So alcohol is part of your plan. Have a plan for a safe ride home. Rethink the drink. 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Zeros on the scoreboard as a two-strike pitch. On the ground, hits softly over to short. Zielinski, plenty of time across the diamond. And Hayden hangs on for out number one. Well, neither team right now really able to string much together. The only time these teams have had consecutive base runners, they've each done it once. Both of them have come with two outs in the inning. So both offenses right now just quiet through the first four. As the top of the order now for the third time tonight, Ruiz showed bunt, but pulls it back for a ball. A single in the first and a stolen base. Dropped down a sack bunt in the third. 1-0 heater for a strike. And because he showed bunt, Walker Martin, the third baseman, now playing in from his normal spot. Rest of the infield in a shift out towards right. Swinging strike number two. Seventy-fifth pitch of the night upcoming here for Hunter Dryden. Fouls it off. And that fastball's been working all night long here for him. Been sitting 96 now consistently. It's 97.5 on the final pitch of the first. Now another 1-2. Just gets a piece after seeing that heater. Dropped him a curveball below the zone. Able to foul it off to continue to fight. Capri Ortiz, the two-hole hitter, standing on deck. High heater doesn't chase this time, and the count is even. Well, some movement right now over in the M's pen. Drennan's pitch counts starting to approach 80. That last pitch squeezed out of strike three. Full count. Payoff pitch now on its way. One out, nobody on here. To Jorge Ruiz. The 3-2. That one up the middle. Dryden somehow gets out of the way. And that is a screaming single up the middle. Second hit of the game now for the leadoff man. 102.2 off the bat. Really do not know how Dryden even avoided that one there. Let's take a look here on the replay. Woo! Up right by the head. Was trying to stick the glove up, but obviously a great sign at least that he was able to avoid wearing that one. It's a quick mound visit here with Daniel Rogers coming out for the mound visit. Reminder that Summit Bank is a proud sponsor of Emeralds Baseball, dedicated to meeting the banking needs of business and professionals in Eugene and Bend, Oregon. Looks like the righty up. Starting a long toss here in the pen. I believe it might be Alex Hernandez in his potential debut. Righty, righty now. One out and one on for Capri Ortiz. Might see Ruiz trying to take off here. Already with a stolen base today. Lifted softly to left. Tough play for Gutierrez. Tracking and making the catch here for out number two. Well, he tossed the ball into the stands. Uh-oh. And that's going to allow the runner to be in a second. It was Jose Ramos in left. He thought that was out number three. Have not seen that before, and I believe it is a two-base penalty. Let's take a look here. Ramos made the catch, flipped it over to a kiddo up on that third base side. I think there was one fan who knew what was happening. So instead of two outs and a runner at first, two outs and a runner at third here for Harold Cole. Takes ball one. Well, he's had some battles here against Dryden, but he has struck out and popped out. Bring that 26-game on-base streak into this one. Swinging strike. It's one of those spots. Obviously, you don't want to issue a free pass. Cole's just done a lot of damage with the bat in his hand. Up and out for a ball. He's done the majority of his damage against righties this year. All six of his home runs as a Dust Devil, and 19 of his 21 RBIs have been against righties. Swinging strike number two. One strike away from stranding another runner at third. Two outs in this 0-0 game. Barely gets a piece to stay alive. This next pitch will be pitch number 86 here for Dryden. If he finds the final out, might be the last inning we see from him here. Another 2-2. Swing and a miss. Gets him to swing up and out on a fastball. And that's seven strikeouts through five scoreless innings here tonight for Hunter Dryden. We'll go to the bottom of the fifth. The Emeralds bats looking to get rolling. 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
2: 31 games of 66 complete here in this second half in the Northwest League. Everett Aqua Sox leading the way right now, 18-13. Eugene and Spokane a game out, 17-14. 2 games out in fourth is the Vancouver Canadians. As the Tri-City Dust Devils, 3 games under 500, but only 4 games out. And in last right now, the in-state rival, the Hillsboro Hops, 11-20 and 7 games out. 0-1 count here now to Daniel Rogers, taking low for a ball. Well, Rogers struck out swinging his first time up. M's offense trying to generate some base runners. Had a walk in the first. Got it hit into a double play. Had a base hit in the second, and then another double play. 2 two-out runners in the third. Couldn't do anything with it as Rogers now on the ground. Foul. And then went 1-2-3 in the fourth inning. So Margus out here for a fifth inning of work. Again, he's faced the minimum in 3 of his 4 innings. That's part of 2 double plays. Only a true 1-2-3 that last time in the fourth. Different type of game here today. Offenses were clicking early for the two clubs yesterday. Now a 2-strike pitch to Rogers. Just avoids the HBP. 2-2. All 6 teams in the Northwest League here in action. Two balls and 2 strikes. Skipped away again, full counts. Over in Hillsboro, they're leading 2-1 right now, top of the fifth, against the Everett Aqua Sox, who are in first. Everett, a series opening win yesterday, 3-2. And over in Vancouver, the Seas opened it up with a win against Spokane. They lead 1-0, bottom three. Full count payoff to Rogers. Strike 3 call. Gets rung up for the backwards K, and that's another strikeout here for Vargas. Up to 5 now through 4 1/3. Fifth straight batter, he is retired. And 4 of the last 5 outs have been via the strikeouts. In the pregame a little bit. Not necessarily always a high strikeout guy, but he's finding it right now. Has a season-high 7 this year. Set it in his last start, 2 starts ago against the Hops. Walker Martin now rolls one over on the ground. Underhand toss back over to first in time for the 3-1 ground outs. Again, pitch count mighty low right now here. This next pitch will just be his 66th. Both pitchers have been dealing. Neither guy, of course, in line right now for a decision. See if Zane Zielinski can start this 2-out rally. Gets rung up for a strike. Grounded down his first go-around against Vargas. Takes outside for a ball. You can see that first base cam over there now that the sun has gone down. A new addition to the broadcast. Getting to see some of these stances here from the righties. Great work by the production crew getting that all set together. Zane now fouls it off. Over towards the Kaiser Permanente first base picnic area, up and out of play. You can see Vargas there on the screen. You also can see Buzz Lightyear, a police officer, someone who maybe escaped from jail, as well as SpongeBob, I think it is. Whole cast and crew. As Zane again takes a fastball up and in by the head. 2-2. Second time he has been brushed back now from Vargas. 2 outs, bottom 5, nobody on. Check swing, and he goes, says the base umpire, and that's it.

0: Another 1-2-3 inning here for Jefferson Vargas, his second in a row, and he has retired the last seven. We'll go to the sixth, still scoreless. 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
0: Top of the sixth, and welcome to Eugene. Alex Hernandez about to make his Emeralds and Northwest League debut here tonight. On the mound, taking over for Hunter Dryden in the top of the sixth. First pitch, starting it off with a strike. 25 innings this year down in San Jose, a 4-2 record across 47 innings with a 4.21 ERA, 62 strikeouts to 18 walks. Owanu Nicholson, swinging strike two. Signed as a international free agent signing back in July of 2022. Spent 23 in Arizona, 24 majority in the ACL, ended the year, handful of games down in the Cal League. Strike three called, three pitches, three strikes. And he has collected strikeout number one. Well, he has had great strikeout numbers throughout the entirety of his minor league career. Checking in at 6'2", buck 82, 22 years old for the righty from Venezuela. Excited to see him here in his debut. This is low for ball one. Joined right at the tail end of last week, but did not make his debut over in Everett after getting activated on the 24th of July here to Eugene. Swinging strike one from De Jesus. So he replaces Hunter Dryden, who was phenomenal tonight. He goes five scoreless to start, four hits, no runs, one walk, and seven strikeouts. It'll be a no decision here for Dryden, but great to see him with a shutout here today. And that's a big swinging strike number two. Well, Hernandez has always been well over a strikeout an inning each and every season in his four-year pro career. Misses in the dirt, 2-2. De Jesus tonight, 0-2 with a pair of strikeouts, both swinging against Dryden. Two-strike pitch. Fouls it off right off the top of the nets, and we'll do it again. Well, Randy, a 2022 international free agent signing into the Angels org. 35 extra base hits this year for the Dust Devils. It has really been coming full circle here for him at the plate, putting it all together this year. Hernandez misses low for a ball. Full count payoff pitch here. Righty-righty matchup. Swing and a miss. Got him out in front. Really nice looking slider right there. And now Hernandez in his debut. Two consecutive strikeouts for him on the mound. Well, it certainly is a different story here today from last night's game. Yesterday, the Dust Devils, they drew 9 walks at the plate. They only struck out 7 times, and 3 of them came in the 9th. Here tonight, though, they have 1 walk and have struck out 9 times. Tonight's Bigfoot Beverage beer batter, Matt Kootenay, up to bat. Jumps out of the way. Doesn't matter. 0-1. No runs, 4 hits, no errors for the Dust Devils. No runs, 2 hits, and 1 error for Eugene. Kootenay responsible for one of those 4 hits. On the ground, rolls it over right into the glove of Xander Darby. He'll flip it to first. Hayden hangs on. And that's a 1-2-3 inning on just 12 pitches for Alex Hernandez here in his Eugene Emeralds debut. We'll go to the bottom of the 6th. The Emeralds back up to bat. 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
0: See the pitching probables upcoming here this week as Jose Ramos looks at a strike. Obviously a pitcher's duel here tonight. Tomorrow night, Jacob Bresnahan, one of the top Giants pitching prospects. There's Peyton Olenek on the side for the Dust Devils. See Nico Mazza, Kate Vernon here Friday, Saturday with the Angels' top prospect, Tyler Bremner. Second overall pick in 25 on Saturday, and we'll close it out. A couple top 30 prospects going at it. Luis De La Torre and Chase Shores. Going to be a really fun week. On paper, some really exciting matchups. As Vargas misses low, ball one to Ramos. Vargas just keeps on having efficient innings out there on the mound. Ramos, the 9-hole hitter tonight, doubled his last time up. Now 1-2 on its way. Takes a slider for a ball. 5 innings, 2 hits, no runs, 2 walks, and 6 strikeouts here for Vargas. 1 away from tying his season high. No one throwing yet either in the bullpen for the Dust Devils. 2-2, fouls it off. Well, I think that's going to change. There's someone running from the dugout over to the bullpen right now in foul territory. They're opening up the gate for him. Expect we'll see someone starting to throw here in the next few moments, I would guess. Pitch count climbing up, approaching 80 here in the inning. Another 2-2. Ramos gives us a ride out to left, looking to the track, and it'll hit off the West Coast strength sign. Ramos now going for a hustle double. That's a great relay, but it's in and out of the glove of Johan Macias, and Ramos is in the second once again. Well, Ruiz threw in a jam. It sure looked like they had Ramos dead to rights here. Realized he was going to hit off the wall. Played it well off the bounce. Let's take a look here on the replay. And I guess it came in a little high. It did look like Ramos, even if the ball doesn't pop out there, would have been in safely. And it's a two double night for Jose Ramos now. He stands at second in the top of the order. Jose Astudillo on the ground through the right side of the infield for a hit. That one very shallow. As the throw-in now from Randy will keep the runner in check. De Jesus, not an arm you want to test out there in right, especially with nobody out. That's back-to-back hits. Runners at the corners with nobody out. And time is going to be called here. Coming out for the chat. 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See the pitching coach there, Glennon Rush, out for the mound visit here with the starter tonight, Jefferson Vargas. He really has been great tonight. But now runners at first and third with nobody gone for Carlos Gutierrez. A chance to give the Emeralds the lead. Good speed on the corners. Ramos at third, Astudillo at first. First pitch here to the lefty. Gutierrez, flutter shot, left field, falling for a hit. The run will come home to score as Astudillo going first to third. The throw in a little too high. He is in there. And it's an RBI knock for Carlos Gutierrez to put the Emeralds out in front, 1-0. Got good speed on, and they get paid off for it right there. Astudillo going first to third gave Gutierrez a chance to advance into second. So it's a 1-0 lead now for the Emeralds and a chance to really add on to it. Two runners in scoring position, nobody out. For Hayden Yacek. Slider for a ball. There is an arm up and throwing over in the Dust Devils pen. Vargas now up to 80 pitches here tonight. That's a season high of 92. Yacek, right center field, moving over is De Jesus. He'll make the catch. Astudillo will tag. The throw just goes to third. And it's a sac fly RBI for Hayden Yacek. Taking care of business type of swing right there. Ems out in front by two. Just good situational awareness there. Able to lift it deep enough there to the outfield. Obviously not able to generate any runs through the first five innings, so they know they had to find a way to bring home at least one of those two base runners. So one out. A runner at second here for Xander Darby. Late on the fastball, he's swinging strike one. Singled and popped out first two times up. Swinging strike number two once again, this time on a changeup. Lefty up to bat, righty on deck in Lisbel Diaz. Daniel Rogers a lefty to follow. Kind of mix and matching throughout the order here tonight. Darby trying to find another multi-hit game here at the plate. Misses for a ball. Two runs here in the bottom of the sixth. Gutierrez with his lead at second. Good take, and the count is evened again. Well, just longer ABs now here in the inning. Vargas was so efficient. Just getting some quick results out there on the mound. Next pitch now will be his 16th of the inning. 2-2 to Darby. Takes low. 0-2 to 3-2. First base is open if he walks him. Full counts. Payoff pitch to Xander Darby. Just fouls it off. Good work just to stay alive. Not a pitch we've seen a lot again from Vargas. Threw a curveball there up in the zone. After Darby just saw a couple of heaters consecutively. Pitch number 7 of the at-bat. Swing and a miss. Rising fastball this time. Got him to chase. And that is strikeout number 7. Now tying a season high for Vargas. And it's Lizbel Diaz up to bat. Getting a lot of good here tonight for Vargas. Obviously giving up a couple of runs in this inning. One of his best outings as a pro so far. First pitch to Diaz on the ground. Over to short. Almost misplaying it. Now throwing across to first. Not in time. The runner now over at third was going to maybe try to go home, but he gets back in time safely as Carlos Gutierrez. And that's an infield single for Lizbel Diaz. Well, great work from Gutierrez. He kind of generated that infield hit. He waited in front of the baseball. This replay angle here will give it a good look. So you see it on the ground, Goody, whoop, and then he goes right in front of the baseball. So Ortiz didn't really have a great idea where to track it. He is also kind of in the one pocket of sunlight left still on the field. As a pickoff move over to first, Diaz back in time. So good base running there. Some really good base running this inning from Eugene. Two runs already home, leading 2-0. Runners at the corners for Daniel Rogers. Second straight pickoff move over. Well, no more disengagements now allowed in this at-bat. If he does, it would be a balk. If he does not get the out, see if Diaz might try to take off and get into second. On the ground, off the inside part of the bat, slow roller to third, throw across the diamond in time for the 5-3 inning-ending ground outs. But Carlos Gutierrez brings home the first run of the game, an RBI single, and Hayden Yacek with a sac fly RBI. We'll go to the 7th. The Emeralds now leading 2-0. 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
0: The Grim Reapers of the Northwest League, your Eugene Emeralds, terrorizing here on a Halloween night, but you can see their record against every team. They have a winning record against every single club this year as Peter Burns fouls off the first pitch. Of course, led by that 14-4 record against the in-state rival, the Hillsboro Hops. Been a fun season of M's baseball. A lot of success start to finish so far. Trying to keep tonight's rolling as they're trying to take a 2-0 series lead. Second pitch on the ground. Kicks off of Hernandez's leg, rolling into foul territory. And that'll be a single. Obviously got to make sure Hernandez is all right as that one 92 off the bat on a slider. Hernandez looks a little shaken up out there. His M's debut here today. Let's take a look on the replay. I was trying to see if it was his foot or a shin. Yeah, ouch. Kind of shin hamstring. He was turning his leg. Regardless where it hits, 92, as you can see him pointing there with Joseph Holstead coming out. The Emeralds trainer here. They're just going to see and have him throw a couple pitches. See if he's all right. Of course, Hernandez, his debut here tonight, went 1-2-3 in the sixth. Strikeout looking, strikeout swinging, and a ground out in his first inning of work. This injury bug has plagued the Emeralds the last couple weeks. Isaiah Barquette on the 7-day IL yesterday. Last week, Jacob Christian also got put on the injured list as well. Just had a couple guys shaking up, missing days. No other IL stints right now. It's obviously, it's the dog days, man. You get into this time of year, late July, August. These guys starting to creep towards 90, 100 games played. It's just that wear and tear of the season. Good sign, though. Hernandez does appear to be all right. So Jacob Hayward and Joseph Holstead making their way back into the dugout. Tying run now represented at the plate in Johan Macias. Burns with his leadoff at first. Shows bunt and pushes it foul. My favorite thing anytime we see Joe, the M's trainer out there, always says, it's always a good day if you don't see me. So I hope to not see you during the game. But obviously a good sign. Hernandez is all right after getting checked out. Macias tonight 0 for 2, pair of pop-outs. One to left, one to center. See if he shows bunt again. He does. This time he pulls back in time for the ball. Reminder that Bi-Mart is employee-owned and home of the $5 lifetime membership. Bi-Mart members save more every day on everything they need for their Northwest lifestyle. 2-0, M's lead top 7. Runner at first with nobody out. Shows bunt again. That's ball number 2. Good take right there. Just missing low and in. Age Harrelson on deck, and then the lineup will go to the top for the fourth time here tonight. Another bunt attempt. This one a beauty down the first baseline. That'll move over the runner as the tag is put on to Macias for the out. Thought we were going to maybe see a Javier Baez-type play. Of course, that famous play, if you haven't seen, worth a watch on YouTube. Just started running towards home. Just completely froze the Pirates. He was able to reach. A run scored as well. Not that same result. But the first run potentially here for the Dust Devils, now in scoring position at second for Gage Harrelson. He has doubled and grounded out. Strike one. And keep reiterating, 2 for 12 with runners in scoring position yesterday for Tri-City. They are 0 for 8 tonight. They have left 6 on. Eugene, meanwhile, is 3 for 6. They have trained just 4. Again, that has just been the difference. It was the difference last night. It's been the difference here today. Tri-City has had a runner at third base a handful of times. And just have not been able to capitalize. Oh, 1 pitch here to Gage Harrelson. High in the air, shallow out to right. Moving in Astudillo and Diaz. Astudillo will get there in time. He'll make the catch. Out number 2. Well, good speed in the outfield here today. Not letting that ball get down for the base hit. And 1 out away now from sending us to the 7th inning stretch. They're going to have to do so against Jorge Ruiz, who has 2 of the 5 Dust Devils hits tonight. 5 hits for Tri-City, 6 for Eugene. He's the only player with multiple hits for Tri-City. Capri Ortiz on deck. This one hits softly on the ground, over to second. Darby Charge flips it to first in time, and that's a 4-3 ground out to bring the inning to a close. Time to stand him up and stretch him out. We'll go to the bottom of the 7th. M's leading 2-0. 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
0: Another great seventh inning stretch here tonight at PK Park on Trick or Treat Night, Wild Weenie Wednesday. An Exploding Whales game as well. The Emeralds trying to add on some runs of insurance here. Bottom three of the order. As time is going to be called. It's Kyle Roche, 35 outings this year out of the Dust Devils pen. 51 innings with a 5.29 ERA. 47 strikeouts to 25 walks. Walker Martin in the air opposite field. This one continuing to carry. But caught at the track. For the out. This one pinching one out for Walker Martin. Just missed homering in his second straight game. Well, we've seen Kyle Roche quite a few times. Already his fifth outing against Eugene. Nine innings, giving up three runs. Nine strikeouts and a walk. He's trying to keep this within two here for his bats tonight. Slider for a strike. To Zane Zielinski. 0 for 2, a ground out and a strikeout. Strike 2 called. Roche, 24 years old. Born and raised in... And I think I'm actually saying this wrong now. I've realized his hometown is the 0-2 pitch misses for a ball. We played a game last week. Me, Miller McCatherine, the Emerald strength coach, and Michael McAvin, our player development. They're both from Boston. We were trying to guess how to pronounce certain cities in Massachusetts. That's a two-strike pitch. Sent foul just ever so slightly. So it's Braintree, I believe. It's a suburb of Boston. I think that was one where it is just pronounced, not, I don't want to say normally, but how it would appear. But there was quite a few cities in Massachusetts I had never heard of. I learned how to pronounce a lot of new cities. He was born and raised there. First pro season here fully after signing as an undrafted free agent last year. Fires in a great curveball. Strike three. Two up and two gone for Kyle Roche. Here in the bottom of the seventh. Signed down as a out of the University of Franklin Pierce College in Ringe, New Hampshire. Was a starting pitcher for the D2 Ravens. All-conference honors back in 23. Some outings in Inland Empire, and then last year, as well as Tri-City, and has been with the Dust Devils all season long. Two outs, nobody on for Jose Ramos. Two for two with two doubles. Takes the curveball low, two and out. Check swing. Catcher's asking for an appeal. Didn't look like he went, and he didn't. Says the base umpire, Tanya Millett. Three balls and no strikes here to Ramos. four hits in his first six games in Eugene. Trying to find his third hit tonight. But he'll take low. It's a four-pitch walk. Put some good speed on for the top of the order, Jose Astudillo. Well, a reminder for you, if you're ready to keep the party going tonight, stop by the cooler after the game to enjoy the new Taco Tuesday menu and drink specials. They have exciting live music events and the biggest projector screen in town to catch all of your favorite sports action. Cooler Restaurant and Bar, it's the official post-game bar of the Eugene Emeralds. Ramos with his lead over at first. Jose Astudillo, big curveball, clips the outer half, 0-1. Astudillo has reached twice today on a walk and a single. Could see Ramos with some movement over there, two outs, trying to make his way in a scoring position. As a pickoff move, head first dive back in safely. Hems have not attempted a stolen base so far here in this one. Next pitch, runner goes. It's a curveball, misses. The throw to second, too high as Ramos able to keep his foot on the base. He thought for a moment that the throw went out to center. I think Macias was trying to sell it that throw went over. So they're having a laugh right now because Ramos, he just about lifted that foot off the base. Had a great jump right there. His first stolen base of the year here in Eugene. Yeah, you can see on the replay, almost fooled. As this one now up the middle and through for a hit. The runner will get the wave. The throw-in is not in time. And it's a two-out RBI single for Jose Astudillo. And the Emeralds have extended their lead 3-0. That plan executed flawlessly. A two-out base runner with speed. You get him in a second on a stolen base. And immediately brought home to score on a base hit single. Carlos Gutierrez keep the inning going now. A walk and an RBI single today. On the ground foul right in front of Nate Keavy. Rolling over to the Kaiser Permanente picnic area for strike one. And just the model of consistency out there for Gutierrez this year. 17 straight games reaching base. Has been so needed, obviously, after all the roster shakeup after the first half. Some of these core pieces have just stepped up night after night for Eugene. Gutierrez has really led that charge. Fouls it off. Strike two. 15th-ranked prospect right now in the Giants organization, according to MLB Pipeline. One of the top outfielding prospects for him. Been with Eugene all season long. Just 21 years old. Two-strike pitch, runner goes. It is through the left side. The hit and run executed flawlessly. And he might get the wave. He does. The center fielder misplays it. The run comes home to score. A textbook picture-perfect hit and run put on with two outs and two strikes. And it's a 4-0 Emeralds lead. That ball would have been right at Capri Ortiz, but he had to move to second to try to cover Jose Astudillo, who was attempting the steal. You can see here on the replay, and then the center fielder, Harrelson, just misplayed it. And I'm telling you, he was going to get the wave regardless there. Hayward was signaling even before that. But the run comes home to score, and it looks like that will now be the end of the night here for Kyle Roche. He'll be taken out of the game here with two outs and a runner on. We'll step aside, take a break when we are back. Bottom of the seventh, Hems lead 4-0 with two outs. 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
2: Dylan Phillips, the call to the bullpen, takes over with two outs here, bottom of the seventh, against Hayden Yacek. First pitch, a swinging strike, number one. 28th outing this year for Phillips, a 3.83 ERA, 53 strikeouts to 11 walks across 42 innings. He has been a great lefty out of the pen all season long here for Tri-City. Now one strike pitch here to Hayden. Check swing, asking for the appeal, doesn't go. 1-1. Well, two outs to start the inning for the M's offense. A walk, a stolen base from Ramos, an RBI single from Astudillo. For that RBI single from Carlos Gutierrez, who advanced into second on an E8 fielding error. Yacek gets a piece and hits it foul. Reminder here in the Killer Burger broadcast booth, Michael James's Killer Burgers, home of the peanut butter pickle bacon burger. Next time you're at the M's game, make sure to check out the game program for an exclusive coupon of the Killer Burger off of Coburg Road. Yacek still looking for the first hit here tonight. Did have a sac fly RBI last half inning. 1-2, this one in the air to first, but foul. That slider had so much movement on it right there. 18 inches of horizontal break going left to right. Started out of the zone, broke back into the zone, so just could work to foul it off here for Hayden. He replaces Dylan Phillips here on the mound, replaces Kyle Roche, who goes just two-thirds of an inning here tonight. Fastball misses his mark, count evens. Nils scoreless through the first five innings here today. Two in the bottom of the sixth for Eugene. Two runs already here in the bottom of the seventh. So they lead 4-0 against Tri-City in game 2-6 here this week. 2-2. Swing and a miss. Went back to the sinker. And that's a strikeout for Dylan Phillips, who finds the final out here in the inning. Let's go to the top of the eighth. The Emeralds leading by four. 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
2: The best seats in the house, taking in the best view of the stadium here. I don't know what they were trying to say. I am maybe the worst person ever at reading lips. But a fun night here. Ghostbusters playing in the background. M's leading 4-0. The sun going down, starting to cool off for some summertime baseball here in Eugene. It is Capri Ortiz leading it off. Takes a slider for a ball. Well, it's Alex Hernandez back out. Third inning of work for him. Just 21 pitches through his first two innings in his Northwest League debut. Ortiz lifted in the air to third. This one in foul territory. Rodgers chases for a moment, but it lands up right on the roof. Reminder that High Ridge Roofing and Construction offers a wide range of roofing services tailored to meet your unique need. 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We saw the Dust Devils put up four runs in an inning here last night. This offense, they have speed and power throughout the order. They're just trying to string together some hits. Strike two. Capri hitless so far, has not reached base. 0 for 3. Ground out, pop out, strikeout. Swing and a miss. Went back to the slider, this time low and away. And out number one here in the eighth as Hernandez now is up to 3 strikeouts through 2 1/3. Well, double-digit strikeouts tonight for Eugene. Hunter Dryden, the starter, went 5 scoreless, struck out 7. Hernandez now with 3 through 2 1/3. Pitch here to Harold Cole. Big at-bat here for a couple of reasons. As the pitch called strike. Talked about Cole, a 26-game on-base streak. Third longest in the Northwest League this year. Has not reached base tonight and is not guaranteed another plate appearance. On the ground, up the third baseline. Martin charging, gloves, throws in time. Smooth looking play for Walker Martin at third. Two up and two gone here in the eighth. Well, Cole now, if he wants another plate appearance tonight, he's going to need some help from the Dust Devils offense. They're going to have to generate some base runners here if he wants a turn in the ninth. 4-0 Eugene, top of the eighth. Right center field, falling for a hit for Ryan Nicholson. And that one keeps on rolling as well, all the way to the wall. Nicholson will stop at second for the two-out stand-up double. See here on the replay, that one with Diaz trying to cut it off. Just took a weird bounce away from him in center. So now it's another Dust Devils runner in scoring position. Still looking for their first hit. 0 for 10 tonight in these spots. Rowdy righty here to Randy De Jesus. 0 for 3 with 3 strikeouts, all 3 swinging. Tries that slider on the first pitch again. Misses for a ball. This time a fastball paints the inner half, a ball and a strike. Hernandez trying to go 3 scoreless here today after taking over for Hunter Dryden. The pitch, swinging strike number 2. Great debut so far. A swing could cut this lead in half for Tri-City. 2 outs, runner at second. The 1-2. Swing and a miss. 3 scoreless innings for Alex Hernandez. 4 strikeouts in total. And the Emeralds still preserving this shutout. We'll go to the bottom of the eighth. Last chance to add on some runs of insurance. 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
2: 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No runs, six hits, one error tonight for Tri-City. Four runs on eight hits and one error for Eugene. 4, 5, and 6 in order here for the Ems. This is somewhere, maybe a little help there for ball one. Darby 1-for-3, a single, a pop out, and a strikeout. One, one, broken bat softly on the ground over to second. Macias is there. He'll get it to first for a leadoff 4-3 ground out. Well, checking in once again on some scores here in the Northwest League. Hillsboro on their way right now to evening up the series against the Frogs. They lead 8-2, top 7. Vancouver leading 5-3, top 6 against Spokane. And if this score holds here in Eugene and the score in Hillsboro also holds, that means Eugene will enter tomorrow tied for first in this Northwest League. Ways to go before we get there. Pitch now here to Lizbel Diaz. Misses for a ball. Well, Dylan Phillips took over after a couple of runs scored from the Emeralds offense against Kyle Roche. Got a strikeout to end the seventh and a leadoff ground out here to start the eighth. What a pitch. I mean, that is maybe one of the more unhittable ones you'll see. Started in the left-handed batter's box, broke back in on a slider, just clipped the low and away corner. Foul ball for Diaz, strike two. Well, in the top of the ninth for Tri-City in their last chance effort, it's going to be 6-7-8. Matt Kootenay, Peter Burns, Johan Macias. Looks like Eugene might turn to the bullpen here. An arm up and throwing after Hernandez went three scoreless. The 1-2 misses his spot. Count evens. Lefty Daniel Rogers on deck. One out, nobody on. Diaz fouls it off. Up towards the press level. Heads up there. In sweet 1-2. Someone going home with a lucky souvenir. Good battle right now from Diaz. Just staying alive. Strike three call. Jumped out of the way. Doesn't matter. He gets rung up on a pitch about a ball and a half inside. Don't think Diaz all too happy with it. That's a backwards K for Phillips. Two strikeouts through his first inning of work. Well, at the big league level earlier today, Giants put it on the Brewers 16-3 today. Slider, ball one. 16-3, but just two homers here today for San Francisco. They just death by a thousand paper cuts. The Brewers, 16 runs on 17 hits. Strike called. Former Emerald Bryce Eldridge picked up an RBI. Drew Kavanaugh scored the final run. It was great to watch. He singled to score Bryce Eldridge. Two M's legends going at it. Of course, the unfortunate news of Casey Schmidt, the former Emerald, placed on the IL the other day. As Rogers offers and misses, strike two. But Eldridge, a nice day here at the plates. Again, just a great game, really, 1-9 for San Francisco. Beating the Brewers by double digits. Not something a lot of teams can say they have done this year. Swing and a miss for the final out. Phillips, four up and four down here tonight in his inning and a third. Let's make our way to the ninth. The Emeralds, three outs away from winning their third straight. 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
2: Top of the ninth, the Emeralds leading 4-0 and looking to blank this Tri-City offense. And they'll turn here to the righty on the mound. It is Ryan Slater taking over. Not a save opportunity here tonight for him, but a chance to preserve and find the Emeralds' third shutout win of the season. Ryan Slater is 21st inning of the year, and he has really been dominant here since he returned off the IL about a month and a half ago. First pitch to Matt Cooney, ball one. Well, so far here in July, he has six outings. He's only given up a run in one of them. Five of the six have been scoreless. As a strike is called. Given up just four hits in total this month. Facing off here against 6, 7, and 8 in order. Kootenay takes low for a ball. No runs, six hits, one error for Tri-City entering the top of the ninth. Four runs, eight hits, and one error for Eugene. And that one is going to be a fair

swings and misses. 0-1. Reached on a walk, a hit by pitch, and a single. He has played so well this year against Eugene. Reaching six times in two games, not easy. Fastball, strike two. First baseman Hayden Yacek holding him on. Darby and Zielinski up the middle. Martin at third. 0-2 to Burns. Fouls it off. We have some dangerous hitters at the top of the order. If they get a couple of these bottom three on, certainly make this one interesting here late. 0-2. Country mile high on the infield here. Whose ball is it? And it's Walker Martin who will call him off and make the catch for the first out of the ninth. Sets up a potential inning-ending, game-winning double play. Really nice night here from Walker Martin over at third. He's made some great plays. Obviously back in at third where he's been all season long. Last week was such a weird week. Martin made his first ever appearance in the outfield last year. Eugene had one active outfielder on the roster. He got some burn in left. Zane Zielinski got burn in left field as well. But back at third in the hot corner. It's been great through the first two games. First pitch of ball to Johan Macias, the switch hitter. Two pop outs and a sack bunt so far. This one hit high in the air, deep out towards right center field. Hustling back to the track. And that ball dies out in straightaway center. A very loud out number two. It certainly sounded good off the bat. Hit it 372 feet, but only 97.1 off the bat right there. So just missed a home run. And Tri-City now is down to their final outs. Gage Harrelson is to find a way to reach. Jorge Ruiz on deck. The potential game-tying run represented in the hole in Capri Ortiz. Runner at first will take off. It's a called strike. No throw down. That'll go down as an indifference right there. Not a stolen base for Kootenay. M's leading 4-0, top nine. Can they find the shutout win? Now a runner in scoring position. On the ground, through the right side for a hit. The runner will get the stop sign. That'll put runners at the corners. Well, that officially is the first hit of the night with a runner in scoring position. They were 0 for 11 before that, but it doesn't bring home a run. It certainly looked like Kootenay would have scored, but don't necessarily blame him there for putting up the stop sign. That run does not matter necessarily for the Dust Devils. The only thing that matters is if he gets out as, time is called. The fire alarms are going off right now. This is a new one. My light is flashing up here in the booth. I noticed it in the corner of my eye, but play on. First pitch taken for a ball as the runner goes first to second. That's not minor league baseball. It's two outs, fire alarms going off. Like, all right, guys, come on. Here we go. Let's get this done. Obviously hope nothing bad is happening. 1-0 pitch misses for ball two here to Ruiz. Fire alarm or not, Slater trying to find the final out here. He'll fire in it. 2-0 for strike number one. If he reaches, that would bring the tying run to the plate here. 2-1 pitch on the ground of first, picked by Hayden Yacek. He'll touch first in time, and this one has gone final. The fire alarms blasting here at PK Park, but the Emeralds able to put out the Tri-City Fire here at the plate. A 4-0 shutout win, their third shutout win now of the season so far. Great work here tonight from Eugene. No runs, 8 hits, and 1 error for the Dust Devils. 4 runs on 8 hits and 1 error for Eugene. A 2-0 series lead, their third win in a row, and we'll head now into tomorrow. The Emeralds will be tied for first

0: place in the Northwest League as they continue stacking wins after this All-Star break. Once again, your final score here tonight, 4-0 for Eugene against the Tri-City Dust Devils. That'll do it for our broadcast side here tonight. A big thank you to everyone who helped put this all together. We'll step aside, take a break. When we're back, we'll be right here for the QSL Prince Communication postgame show. 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
1: 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Here's Jacob Archer.
0: 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As always, the post-game show is brought to you by the Cokie New Century family of business, QSL Printing, Instaprint, and Technoprint. From simple to extraordinary, yes, we print that. Well, let's run you through tonight's action here from PK Park. Game 2-6 here this week against the Tri-City Dust Devils. A fun first five innings. The two teams going back and forth on the mound. Jefferson Vargas goes five scoreless on the side for the Dust Devils. And for Eugene, it was Hunter Dryden who ended the night with five total scoreless frames. The first runs of the night coming in the bottom of the sixth here for Eugene, able to bring home a pair of runs. Jose Ramos with a leadoff double. Jose Astudillo singled softly through the right side to put runners at the corners and nobody out for Carlos Gutierrez, who ripped an RBI single out to left for the first run of the game. That move, Astudillo, first to third on the play, and Hayden Yacek taking care of business. A sac fly RBI out to right to make it 2-0. The final two runs of the game came in the bottom of the seventh. After two outs to start, some small ball executed beautifully here tonight from Eugene. Jose Ramos draws a two-out, four-pitch walk, ends up stealing second to get in scoring position before Jose Astudillo able to rip a base hit through the infield as well, right up the middle to make it 3-0. That put Astudillo on at first, and a perfect hit and run executed. He takes off to steal second. Carlos Gutierrez sends a ground ball through the left side, would have been right at Capri Ortiz, but he was covering second base for the stolen base attempt. The runner was on a full head start already from Astudillo, who has great speed out there on the base path. The center fielder, Gage Harrelson, misplays the base hit, bobbles it for the error. and the run came home to score to make it 4-0. Eugene then able to close things out, scoreless in the eighth and scoreless in the ninth. No runs, 8 hits, 1 error for Tri-City, 4 runs on 8 hits and 1 error for Eugene. The pitching staff here, 3 different pitchers used for the 3rd shutout win of the season. Hunter Dryden was great here tonight. Talked about how he was due for a bounce back after an unfortunate outing last week over at Everett Memorial Stadium in Everett, Washington. And what does Dryden do? He comes out and dominates across his 5 innings of work. 4 hits, no runs, just 1 walk, and he struck out 7, just 1 shy of tying his season high. It was a no decision for him since both teams were scoreless through the first 5 innings. And he turned the keys over to the bullpen in Alex Hernandez. His Northwest League and Eugene Emeralds debut here today. And Hernandez takes over in the 6th. Has a 1-2-3 first inning here tonight on the mound, including a pair of strikeouts. Of course, bottom of the 6th, bottom of the 7th is when the Emeralds offense was able to start to generate their 4 runs here tonight. So Hernandez does pick up a decision, a win here in his High A debut. Ends up throwing 3 scoreless innings, 2 hits, no runs, no walks, and 4 strikeouts. And Ryan Slater took over here in the 9th, a leadoff single as well here in inning number 9, but able to find the final out of the game on a ground out to bring it to a close. Not a save opportunity here for him, but still a great night once again here from the plate. Your final game time here, 2 hours and 15 minutes on the dots in front of 2,042 fans. The fire alarms still flashing here at PK again. Had the fire alarm going off with 2 outs here on the 9th, but we played through it here. It doesn't look like anything actually going on. Someone might have just accidentally pulled the fire alarm or something like that. Who knows? But again, your final score here tonight from PK Park, the Emeralds 4, the Dust Devils 0. So that'll do it for our first segment of the QSL Print Communication post-game show. We'll step aside, take our final break, and when we're back, let's take you around some scores around the Northwest League, the Giants, and the farm system as well before getting you ready for first pitch here tomorrow night. 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
2: 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Well, let's run you through some Northwest League action here tonight. This game here at PK Park, the only game officially official so far. Over in Hillsboro, they led 8-2, but Everett's starting to chip away. Bottom of the eighth right now, the Hops still do lead 8-5. Vancouver at home, bottom of the seventh right now at Rogers Field, and the Seas currently have a 5-3 lead against Spokane. Again, if the Everett and Hillsboro score holds, that means Eugene will enter tomorrow tied for first against the Everett Aqua Sox, as they also do currently have the head-to-head tiebreaker against him here in the second half. Of course, it's all for naught. Eugene already clinching the first half. Can't clinch both postseason spots here. It would go to the team with the second-best record in the second half. At the big league level here tonight, San Francisco 16, the Milwaukee Brewers 3, as Logan Webb collected his sixth win of the year after six strong innings, and just a monstrous night across the board. Luis Arraez, a four-hit game. Elliot Ramos with four hits. Handful of players with two as well. Suzak hit a homer, two hits. Jung-Hoo Lee with a couple of base hits as well. Bryce Eldridge scoring a couple of runs, also with an RBI here. And Drew Gilbert with some damage as well at the plate, as Drew Kavanaugh, who got a hit in his lone AB. So that is how the Giants fared here tonight. And let's check in around the farm system here for San Francisco. AAA on down. The Sacramento River Cats in a close one here against the Tacoma Rainiers. It is 4-4 heading to the bottom of the seventh. Brendan Donovan on a rehab assignment in Tacoma. Of course, we saw him last week at Everett Memorial Stadium in five of the six games for the Mariners big leaguer on a rehab assignment. Down in Richmond, it was a doubleheader for him here today. They had to make up a game after their game yesterday got rained out. Dropped game one to Somerset, final score of 7-4, but bounced back with a 6-2 win in their finale. Of course, here in High A, Eugene, a 4-0 Blankham win against the Dust Devils. And down in Low A right now, bottom of the seventh, San Jose and Rancho all tied up 2-2. So that is your check-in here around the Northwest League with the Giants and the farm system. Looking ahead now to what we have in store tomorrow. What a fun pitching matchup here. 4-6 with a 4.48 ERA for the righty on the side for the Tri-City Dust Devils, Peyton Olenek. And he'll be facing off against Jacob Bresnahan, who has now given up six earned runs in his last six starts for the 21-year-old. 4-2, winner of two straight games with a 3.10 ERA. First pitch at 6:35. That means we'll be live with our pregame here at 6:20. It's a thirsty Thursday if you're thinking about coming out to the M's game here. $5 tickets, $5 full-size domestic beers all game long. And it is also one of my favorite theme nights each and every season, an old-school hip-hop night. Never forget a few years ago, me and Andrew dueling MCs that game. That was my first and 100% the final time I will ever perform a rap in front of a live audience. It was a whole thing. I had a rap to the third base side in front of a couple thousand fans. It went about as poorly as you might expect, but the old school hip hop night, always such a fun night at PK Park. Again, first pitch at 6:35. That means we will be live with the Joe's Garage pregame show here at 6:20. Hope to have you guys here at the ballpark. And if not, you can always catch every Emeralds game here, always exclusively on 95.3. Well, a big thank you to Jack back in the studio for making this all happen, pushing all the buttons in all the right orders here tonight. And a big thank you to everybody who tuned in, not just tonight, but all season long. Hope to have you guys join us here once again tomorrow. First pitch, 6:35, with a pregame at 6:20. For the final time here tonight, from PK Park in Eugene, Oregon, it's the Emeralds 4, the Tri-City Dust Devil 0, a 2-0 series lead now here for Eugene, winners of three straight, and it's their third shutout victory of the season. A win tomorrow secures a series split heading into the final three games, and of course, if they pick up another series victory here, it would be their third in a row coming off of the All-Star break. Emeralds will head into tomorrow tied for first place in the Northwest League. This Emeralds offense and pitching staff really starting to click here in such a big way. So that'll do it for us here in the Killer Burger broadcast booth. Hope everybody goes out and enjoys the rest of their Wild Weenie Wednesday. I know I sure will. Have a good night, everybody. And as always, go Emeralds.
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3: First, the damn Patriots. I'd probably take the Patriots. But y'all get what I'm saying here. I'm bullish on this group. They have a real shot to exceed expectations. And here's the thing about the NFL. We know this. Injuries can change the landscape and trajectory of a season in an instant. In an instant. So let's not act like there's no scenario in which Cleveland can make the postseason coming up in 2026. I want to begin to open up the phone lines at 310-840-4910 here on Westwood One Sports Night. The very next stop on our Westwood One Sports Night training camp tour is later on today in Baltimore with the Ravens. In lieu of that, as we continue our division preview series, who wins the AFC North coming up in 2026? 310-840-4910 is the number. We took a look at the Cleveland Browns. The team that I think is got the widest variance of any team in the division is the Cincinnati Bengals. The Cincinnati Bengals, to me, I can see the Bengals going all the way to the Super Bowl. I can see the Bengals also being a 6-win team that misses the playoffs. According to our friends at the DraftKings Sportsbook, the Bengals have the second best odds to win this division at plus 184, right? I believe they've got a legitimate shot. The biggest thing, if you're a Bengals fan, the biggest reason for optimism that you have is that your Achilles heel over the past several years, to me, has been your defense and your pass rush in particular. You have done a lot and left no stone unturned in terms of improving that. Boye Mafe coming over from the Super Bowl champion Seattle Seahawks. Dexter Lawrence, a perennial All-Pro, coming from the Giants. Former Pro Bowl D-tackle, John Allen, brought in by way of the Minnesota Vikings. You drafted arguably, you know, the best rusher out of the SEC last year in Cassius Howell. Like, he should be able to give you some juice. I love what you have at corner with DJ Turner. They're real, and I know it just seems like I'm just running off names here at this point, but, like, the bottom line is they're biggest Achilles heel last year was their front seven. They couldn't stop the run. They couldn't impact the opposing team's quarterback. I just named you four difference makers that they've added to improve this football team and to improve this defense. You can act as if you're sleep on the Bengals if you want. They got a crapper get off of the pot, shake a leg or lose one, as I like to say. How many seats in the NFL are hotter than Zach Taylor's right now, guys? Taki hot as I like to say, en fuego, you know? If he don't win, especially early on, his ass is out of there. I'm telling you. And then this gets us to the cynical thoughts of our producer, Denton Day, who's already looking ahead at possible scenarios if things go bad this year for the Bengals of how Joe Burrow could potentially be somewhere else. That's the other risk that I think Cincy runs here. Yeah, you want to be good because you want to sell tickets. You want to make money. You want to make the playoffs. More importantly, you want to keep your quarterback happy. You want to keep your quarterback happy. Joe Burrow is, what, top four, top five most talented quarterbacks in the sport right now? Yet, he hasn't played in a postseason game since when? 2022? 2023? It's been a while. It's been a while. When you have a guy like him, who's a generational talent at the position, you want to maximize the window that he has in his prime. You do. And right now, I don't think the Bengals are. I don't think the Bengals are. But this offseason, based off of what they did via free agency and the draft to improve that defense, I love where Cincinnati's headed. On the offensive side of the football for the Bengals, we know how they get down on that side. You know what I'm saying? Joe Burrow throwing to the best wide receiver duo in football, talking about Ja'Marr Chase and T. Higgins. I love it. They had some issues last year on the interior. Dylan Fairchild, Dalton Risner at guard. I'm curious to see how those two are able to handle themselves. I like this team overall, though, man. I do, and I talk about the Eagles all the time in the NFC as a team that's got just a super wide variance in terms of, you know, how their season could go. I feel the same way about the Bengals. I can see the Bengals being a 12-win team that punches their ticket to the Super Bowl. I could also see the Bengals being a 6-win team that gets his coaching staff fired at season's end. Putting the AFC North under the microscope will take three stops in the NFC North on our Westwood One Sports Night training camp tour beginning later this morning out in Baltimore in the Charm City. We'll go out to B-More to check out Lamar Jackson, Jesse Minter, and the Baltimore Ravens. The beginning of a new era out there in B-More on Saturday. We'll be out there for Back Together Weekend in the NFL for Pittsburgh Steelers training camp out in Latrobe. And then next Friday, we'll be out in Berea, Ohio, taking a up-close and personal look at the Cleveland Browns. In lieu of that, who should be the favorite to win the AFC North? 310-840-4910. The Ravens have the best odds at winning it at minus 112. Bengals have the second best odds at plus 184. The Pittsburgh Steelers have the third best odds at plus 510. And they're the group. They're the group that I feel like internally probably feels the best about themselves, right? Aaron Rodgers decided to come back. Yes, you moved on from Mike Tomlin. Yes, you're entering a new era under Mike McCarthy. But I think the Steelers feel like, hey, last year we got our whistle wet in terms of like showing the world, hey, you know, if we're healthy, we can be a formidable group. We are going to be a frisky team that can compete to win 9-10 games regularly. But what they did this offseason, going out and adding Michael Pittman, here was their biggest issue last year to me. That defense was legit, as they always are. They had some injuries in the secondary that kind of hampered them a little bit down the stretch. But overall, I thought the defense was really good once again. The problem with Pittsburgh is they could not create and generate explosives on the offensive side of the football. Aaron Rodgers was dead last in the NFL in terms of yards per attempt, and they pushed the ball vertically, you know, less than any other team in football. Bringing in Michael Pittman, another guy that can stretch the field vertically for you, I think is a huge, huge help if you are Aaron Rodgers in the Pittsburgh Steelers. The other sneaky brother that they brought in, rookie Jeremy Bernard, out of the University of Alabama, a burner, and a guy that Aaron Rodgers has already spent a lot of time with here early on in camp. We heard from Jeremy Bernard during the mandatory minicamp talking about, you know, how Aaron Rodgers, you know, sees something in him because he's always on him. He's always critiquing him, always giving him something that he could work on. Love that the young pup appreciates that. He should have a good year as well. This supporting cast that Rodgers has, man, this supporting cast that Aaron Rodgers has between DK Metcalf, between Pat Freiermuth, and Michael Pittman and Jeremy Bernard, you bring in Rico Dowdle, who's coming in off of the best year of his career. I'm telling you, the Steelers will be a force to be reckoned with coming up in 2026. It's why I think this division has a chance to be the best in football next year. I believe all four teams have a chance to make the postseason. We may see history where the entire AFC North makes the NFL's second season and punches their ticket to the playoffs. How likely is that? Probably not, because the Browns are the, you know, the ugly stepchild in the conversation. But you know what's a lot more likely? The Steelers, Bengals, and Ravens all getting in. Just is what it is, man. It is what it is. I want to let you hear from Steelers quarterback Aaron Rodgers, because y'all know I was not a big proponent of him returning for the 2026 season. We got some more insight yesterday as to why Aaron Rodgers is back for 2026.
4: What is it? Why is this it?
5: I thought last year might be it, and then Mike got hired, and I talked to the wife, and she said, you can do one more year. So I said, well, let's see if it works out, and then it kind of all came together.
6: We just talked to DK earlier, and he said, well, you know, saying it's the last year might just be something guys say that you don't get hit this year, you want to come back another year. Do you think you'll have any kind of debate? Or
5: no, zero debate.
3: What are the odds that Aaron Rodgers is like pulling a Manti Te'o? We've never seen this man's wife. And I don't know what woman out there would have the patience to deal with his ass in a real deal setting. But man,
7: he brings her up all the time. He's like asking for us.
3: I know.
7: Because he is such a public figure and he's been in public relationships. Not that everyone needs to know everything about your relationship, but him in particular.
3: Did he date Danica Patrick?
7: What's that?
3: But didn't he date Danica Patrick?
7: Yeah, it didn't go well. And Olivia Munn. Didn't go well. And Jalene Woodley. Didn't go well.
3: He knows how to pick them, though. I guess, right?
7: Kind of. Well, I mean, more or less. It's not like those are all attractive women. But it's just he constantly mentions the wife. And then he gets very weird when people will be like, well, let's see a picture of your wife.
3: Yeah. It is strange, man. 310-840-4910 is the number. I want you all to be getting a lot up on the phones with this. We're in Baltimore tomorrow. The next stop on our Westwood One Sports Night training camp tour. We'll take a visit to Baltimore to check out the Ravens. It's a Wednesday here on Westwood One Sports Night, so you know how we get down. Our division preview series continues. Who is most likely to win the AFC North coming up in 2026? I'll give you my official prediction. Plus, take your calls on it next here on Westwood One Sports Night.
1: The NBA has reshaped in one summer. LeBron and Jaylen Brown are in Philly. Giannis is headed to Miami. Paul George is a Celtic. And that's just the Eastern Conference. Who will challenge the Knicks for the NBA crown? Westwood One Sports.
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13: 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Call for a ride when it's time to go home. Buzz driving is drunk driving. A message from NHTSA and the Ad Council.
14: Talking to your kids about the dangers of vaping can be hard. 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So here's some drama you could share with your kid. Dude, did you hear about Cassie and Jake? No, but did you hear that vaping can cause irreversible lung damage and nicotine affects brain development? 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You don't need to gossip if you want to have an open conversation about vaping. 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
1: A better life with Dr. Sanjay Gupta.
2: They say consistency is key, but sometimes you just got to switch it up. A new study out of Harvard School of Public Health found that varying your exercise routine could add years to your life. What exercise someone did didn't matter much. What did matter was that all the exercises together worked all the muscle groups in their body. Now, an added benefit to changing things up is it can help you push through the plateau effect. That's when your body gets so efficient at doing something that you actually stop getting better at it. And we know from previous research that specializing in any one sport at a young age can make someone actually more prone to injury. And as experts we talk to point out, even elite athletes switch up things with their workouts, making sure to target strength, cardio, flexibility, balance, and doing that every single week. I'm Dr. Sanjay Gupta, helping you live a better life.
3: 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The solution is to set a fitness goal. 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

0: 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Here's Chris Black and Adam Abdallah.
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1: All right, so we're into hour number two. Still fired up about Jackson Flora. What a great, great kid. Great pitcher. Great draft pick by the Giants. All right, so we start hour number two of the program, brought to you by FanDuel. I'm Jim Rome. Nice to have you here. So as part of FanDuel and our partnership with FanDuel, we have FanDuel Predicts, and we've got our FanDuel Predicts segment that we do every single Thursday at this time. And joining me right now for that, of course, is the big head, James Kelly. Hello, James Kelly.
2: Hey, Jim Rome. How you doing, man?
1: Good, dude. How you doing?
2: Man, I'm loving life. This Mike Lombardi stuff is my favorite stuff ever. 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
1: Yeah, it's really funny you say that, because I thought for sure you would have said the Kyle Shanahan stuff was your favorite stuff ever. 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

0: 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We will do both. If it's good enough, I'll carry it through. Let's not waste any time. Part of the tradition of the beef segment. I always want somebody to set the tone, and I never knew I would get week to week until I found this guy. So whenever this guy shows up and he's ready to roll, can't do it every single week, but whenever he shows up and he's ready to go, I go to him first. Miles in Charleston. Miles, my brother, what is your beef?
1: Brother. Rome, the dentist wants me to take her out to a movie tonight, and I haven't been to a movie in a long time. I went online and bought tickets for $19.75 each to go see The Odyssey. So shortly, just under $40 for both.